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3: The final deadline. I'm Sue Guzman, Fox News. President Trump talking tough with Iran, saying Tehran has one more chance to reach a deal or face severe consequences.
4: President Trump says he called off another round of airstrikes against Iran last night after Arab leaders called him and requested he do so. The president says this could be for the last time.
5: I want to give him every last chance before decapitation.
4: President Trump says U.S. forces were ready to launch another wave of airstrikes on Iran over the weekend.
5: We're going to hit them very hard yesterday, very, very hard, harder than any attack, I think I can say, General, from a point of knowledge, any attack since World War II.
4: President Trump says the blockade of Iranian ports will remain and will not be lifted until there's a deal or, quote, total surrender.
3: Fox's Lucas Tomlinson, the Board of Peace official overseeing Gaza's post-war transition, has met with Israeli Prime Minister Benjamin Netanyahu discussing a new disarmament deal with Hamas. President Trump announced the agreement as part of a broader ceasefire deal. President Trump calling on the Senate now to remain in D.C. and pass a voter ID law ahead of the November midterms, one that would require people to register to vote in a federal election and show identification at the voting booth.
6: Conservatives and President Trump are imploring members to stay in session to pass the Save America Act.
5: I think there's nothing more important than the Save America Act. I think they should stay. They do what they want. But I think they should stay.
6: But that's not the plan. It's about the math. Two earlier efforts to pass the Save America Act failed to get a simple majority. Plus 60 votes are necessary to break a filibuster. President Trump upbraided Senate Majority Leader John Thune. The president begged Thune to convince the Senate to take action. But Thune is resisting. He wants members to go home and campaign.
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0: Oh, probably interesting to, by the way, I
1: say go to AI.
0: Very quickly, an AI story here today. Very quickly.
2: Yeah.
0: So my doctor's practice, there's like 20 offices of this one medical group, all closed down. All of them closed down.
2: Right.
0: And there's a website where you can find out where your doctor is going. Well, I can't find out where my doctor is going. He hasn't listed there. Mm. But he did say he was going to continue. He communicated that message to me about, you know, 3 weeks ago. And they closed down on Friday. So I'm trying to find him because I had a prescription that was running out. But I was able to go to one of the, you know, what do you call it, urgent centers and get it.
2: Right.
0: But I was looking today and I couldn't find it. So I went to AI. And I said, do you know? And I said, the medical practice, whatever, they've closed down. Do you know where my, you know, basically doctor has gone? And they said, right back, amazingly, he has opened an office, or amazingly, he's working right next door at another medical practice in the same building. It was announced.
2: Yeah.
0: So I live 3 miles from there. I went, well, I'm going to stop by and see. And just, you know, figure out about what I got to do because, you know, that's where he is.
2: Right.
0: No such place in the building. Doesn't exist.
2: Wow.
0: So I write to AI. Said, you told me this. It doesn't exist.
2: Wow.
0: Sorry, we gave you I said, what was your source? He said, we have no source. Sorry. What? We had no source to tell it.
2: What?
0: You know, we had no source to do that. And so I said, I asked the question in a different way. Where did he go? And another thing came down and it said, your doctor was quoted as saying he was taking August off and he will be back in September. So then they say you can ask a question. So I asked right there, I said, what is the source of this information? And they said, sorry, we have no source. We basically made it up. I'm not kidding you. That was Google AI yesterday.
2: No, you know,
0: I was like,
2: this is the problem. I have a couple of family members who do nothing, but they don't even Google anything anymore. They run everything through AI. That can be very problematic. I hesitate to say dangerous, but it depends on what you're depending on AI for. But the answers are gathered from almost like summarizing the internet. If they don't source it, if it's not sourced, if there aren't links in there, and sometimes there are, then I don't really trust it. And like when we use it on the air a few times, we've done that with, okay, here's what AI says. And I take that with a grain of salt. It's kind of like Wikipedia or Snopes. It's like, nah.
0: Well, you've said that many times, but, oh, I did that because it shows the sources.
2: Yeah, right.
0: So I went to the source and there were like,
2: the source sources didn't mention it.
0: None of the sources mentioned it.
2: Exactly. I have to follow through every time. And if it doesn't, then I word search the source, looking for the keywords, you know, what I'm trying to find. And if it doesn't come up, they just grabbed that as a source. One was somebody's Facebook post. I mean, the other day, a Reddit post, only because they mentioned it. And then they summarized the conversation of the comments on Reddit and Facebook, and I think there was one other source. It was an article that didn't even mention it, and they brought it in and summarized it and said, here you go. And I thought, no, not good enough. This is going to be problematic with AI. You know, AI, if you want to sit there and you know, run numbers or something, you know, 2 + 2 = 4. But if you're going to look for information that's like current information, it's extremely dangerous, depending on what level of information you're looking for. Because if you're looking for, like, in your case, doctor care, and at your age, you can't spare 1 minute. You have to get this information. It has to be correct. And you need it right away.
0: But you said that. But you should have seen me panic because I thought it was just that office. I didn't know the entire system was going out of business.
2: Right.
0: I've been busy the last five, you know, dad in the hospital, my friend in the hospital. But I contacted them and they were saying, no, he's either going to go here or here. I'm like, okay, fine. They didn't tell me the whole system was, I didn't find that out till Sunday morning. You should have seen me panicking Am I going to have a primary doctor? I got a prescription running out 5 days.
2: So that's I was. Very-

0: A primary day in Kansas and Missouri. It's going to be a fantastic and fascinating day. I left my coffee at home, which I'm pissed about, but outside of that, I'm in a great mood. It's like I didn't wear my underwear to work. That's the feeling for me. When I leave the coffee and it's not sitting here in front of me, I'm beyond annoyed. I made the coffee. I just forgot to bring it outside the house, John. Damn it. Go ahead, Mark.
1: Do I need to run over to Quick Trip during the next commercial break?
0: I can
1: snag some.
0: No. It's a very nice offer. Thank you, Mark.
2: Such a nice man.
0: I do appreciate it, but I would never ask somebody to go get me a coffee. I know some of you probably think, oh, I bet you Pete's got Mark and John running around grabbing coffees, grabbing snacks. No, I can go get my own coffee during a commercial break, but it's not the same as the homemade coffee. Let's be honest. It's just not. So today, it's the buildup for these candidates. Months and months and months of zigzagging states and districts and going to county fairs and county meetings and meeting every person they can possibly meet to get them out to vote on their behalf. Whether it's the Kansas governor's race and those primaries, whether it's what's going on the Missouri side with obviously some congressional races up in the air, especially on the GOP side. There are so many people who are going to see, frankly, their political futures continue or die tonight. And there are three major things that I'm watching today on both sides of our state line. Number one, what's the turnout for the Kansas Republicans in this midterm year? Are people fired up to go to the polls today in Kansas? Kansas Republican voters, are you fired up to go vote for governor? Are you fired up to go vote for the Supreme Court amendment where you will now potentially elect your justices rather than letting basically a bunch of attorneys pick your Supreme Court justices? From what I've been hearing from people, it sounds like turnout is expected to be a bit suppressed, certainly from 2022 when you had the Value Them Both amendment out there, which was obviously an enormous deal in this state. And you go back to 2018 and it seems like it might even be a bit suppressed from where it was back in 2018. Now, who does that benefit? To me, if the turnout is not great for the Republicans, that is not good for Ty Masterson. Ty Masterson needs a massive turnout, or shall I say a bigger turnout, if he wants to win the nomination. Why? Because he's got the Trump endorsement. The people that are going to care most about the Trump endorsement are going to be those who are maybe not as interested in learning about the candidates themselves and more just looking for direction. Hey, Ty's Trump's guy. All right, we'll give it to him. He's got my vote. And listen, anybody would take Trump's endorsement here in this race, but that's the person that Ty Masterson needs to get him across the finish line. Although I will say I got my mail yesterday for the first time in a couple of weeks. You know, they delivered all the mail. We had it on hold. So I got all the flyers. I'm sure you've received them, Mark, on the Kansas side. Maybe you haven't. I don't know. But I must have had half a dozen from Masterson, and I don't think any of them mentioned Trump. I was kind of surprised by that. But anyway, he needs a higher turnout. If it's a lower turnout Republican primary voter today in Kansas, what does that mean? That helps Philip Sarnicky, who seems to have great grassroots momentum. I mean, you watch some of Philip's social media. I've seen him in person multiple times. He draws a crowd, and it's like regular people, grassroots, real voters. It's not, you know, fellow lawmakers and lobbyists and things like that. That's not who he's drawn out to his events. There's great enthusiasm. There's great passion. So I don't know if he's going to be able to draw the size and scope of voter of, say, a Masterson who's got the Trump endorsement. But if this race does not have big turnout today, that benefits Sarnicky. And it also potentially benefits Vicky Schmidt. She is kind of quietly, and we talked about her a little bit yesterday, quietly behind the scenes, built up big endorsements, notable endorsements, Kansas Farm Bureau, leaned into a lot of the ag sector across the state. And I will say, after Masterson, I opened the mail yesterday, 2 weeks worth of mail. I had more stuff from Vicky Schmidt than anybody else. And I'm not saying mailers are great. Frankly, I think mailers can be a huge waste of money and time. They look pretty, but do they really move the needle? I'm biased, but I still believe that radio is wildly undervalued by these campaigns, but I'll save that for another day. But that turnout today in Kansas is going to be telling, and it could end up giving us the result in the race tonight in that primary. Low turnout, bad for Masterson, good for Sarnecki and Schmidt. And then if you look at a high turnout, that is good for Ty Masterson. Yesterday came in at the 11th hour. Rick Bratton got the endorsement on the Missouri side over Taylor Burks in the 5th Congressional District. Now, he is looking to be the guy to go up against Emmanuel Cleaver. Whoever wins this 5th Congressional District primary today will be the favorite to unseat Emmanuel Cleaver in what is now a Republican-leaning district. And the president posted this at about 5 o'clock in the afternoon. He wrote, "It's my great honor to endorse MAGA warrior Rick Bratton, who is running to represent the wonderful people of Missouri's 5th Congressional District. Rick is strongly supported by many of the greatest America First patriots in Missouri, including Governor Mike Kehoe, Congressman Jason Smith, Bob Onder, and Eric Burleson, among others." And he goes on to explain why he's endorsing Rick. And it's, you know, listen, when Trump does the endorsements, it's the usual stuff. "He'll grow our economy, cut our taxes, regulations, promote Made in America, unleash American energy dominance, defend the Second Amendment, on and on and on we go." Right? Now, how big of a needle mover is that against Taylor Burks? Well, you would have loved to have had that 4 weeks ago, because today is election day. The polls are literally open right now in Missouri. They open in Kansas coming up at 7 o'clock. So you'll take it. It kind of reminded me, I mean, at least he did a single endorsement, but Trump has done some of these. He's done some of these late endorsements. I think what he's doing, he's trying to juice his record a little bit. He waits to see the very late polls and see how they're breaking. And then he's like, all right, that's my guy. And he's kind of just looking to juice his record here in the whole grand scheme of things. I think that's what it's really about, John.
2: It's kind of Vegas oddsy.
0: Yeah. You know, absolutely. Absolutely. There's no doubt about it.
1: He didn't have to go and say, "Mr. B," because Bratton and Burks could have been either.
0: That's right. He could have done the, "Yes, I support Mr. B," like he did with Eric Schmidt and Eric Greitens back in 22. "I am endorsing," the day before the election, "Eric." There's two Erics in the race. And then both Greitens and Schmidt are running around the state for 24 hours like chickens with their heads cut off, being like, "I got the Trump endorsement. I got the Trump endorsement. I got the Trump endorsement." And of course, ultimately, Eric Schmidt blew everybody out of the water in that race. So that's a big deal. I mean, the Taylor Burks folks thought that they might get it, but obviously Trump leaned in and went with Rick Bratton yesterday, who's going to be on the show coming up at 7:20. And then the Missouri-Kansas amendments. You know, those are going to be fascinating because it really potentially changes the future of each of these states. In many ways, the amendments are bigger than the people that end up winning today. In Kansas, if you now have a vote for your Supreme Court justice, that completely changes the landscape in Kansas, how the Supreme Court is operated, and what kind of laws, what kind of policy ends up getting through Topeka and the legislature, knowing that maybe they do not have a Supreme Court, and this will take time. I mean, this is the long game here. This will take years. Maybe they don't have a Supreme Court that's going to be basically trying to overturn things that get passed by the legislature. That is a big deal for Kansas over, you know, the next several decades if it were to pass today. And that's what you're voting on today in Kansas. In Missouri, it would be generational to vote to phase out the income tax. And I'll give my predictions on what happens here coming up later in the hour. But this is another generational opportunity to change how you go about basically collecting monies for the state and phasing out the income tax and joining the likes of Florida and Texas and Tennessee and so many others, right? And then you're also talking about in Missouri the possibility of changing how you vote on constitutional amendments. Things like marijuana, things like sports betting, which have passed recently by a vote of the people, not because of anything that's happened in Jefferson City. And what this amendment would do would make it so that anything that would have to pass by a vote of the people would have to pass majority vote in all 8 congressional districts in the state. That is very difficult to do. So what this yes vote would mean on Amendment 4 in Missouri would basically be taking the power away from voters across the state to vote on things like sports betting and marijuana. And, you know, the attitude from conservatives in Jeff City on this is like, hey, there's a lot of out-of-state money and dark money that comes in to change our constitution, and we don't like it. Now, the other side is going to say, we want to vote on sports betting. We want to vote on marijuana. And I get it, but it also has in part neutered the state legislature in recent years because it's fairly easy to get things on the ballot in the state of Missouri. It is 6:15. If you are already voting, if you're at the polls this morning, let us know what you're seeing. Let us know what's going on. We will have you covered all morning here until 10 o'clock when Kevin Keatsman Uncanceled takes over. Next, we knew this was going to happen. The bars were open until 5 a.m. on the Kansas City side of state line, not the Missouri side of state line, but in Kansas City, right? Some bars were open until 5 a.m. And now, what do these SOBs want? They want to keep it open permanently until 5 a.m. GTFO, man, enough. We'll talk about it coming up next and get your thoughts on KCMO Talk Radio.
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11: As a parent, when you send your kid off to school in the morning, you know that they're going to be learning, they're going to be spending time with their friends, but new study out of UCSF found adolescents are spending an average of 70 minutes of their school day on their phones. Now, some kids will say they need their phones to help with schoolwork, but this study found that they were spending the vast majority of their screen time on TikTok, Instagram, and Snapchat, not really apps that you're going to be turning to for homework help. Now, the study's lead author said, "Don't blame kids for using their phones at school. Teach them how to resist them. Focus on what they'd get by putting them aside."

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4: Well, I guess it was meant to be. Left the coffee at home this morning, just hit the break room, got a K-cup, which I don't love. I don't love it with the microplastics, but it's a long day ahead, so I did it.
5: Back away from the Dr. Pepper,
4: bro. I know, yeah. Well, you're right about that.
5: There's very few bottles in there.
4: Yeah.
5: I'm competing with someone who I haven't determined who it is here in the building.
4: Oh, is that
5: but
4: right?
5: By the end of the week, we run the supply out.
4: Oh, wow. Okay. Well, I just bumped into Tyler Fry, who's our morning guy on 107.3 The Vibe. And he's like, hey, seeing you reminded me I got to vote today. And I'm like, hey,
5: boom.
4: I'm happy to help. All okay? Right. So if I didn't have that interaction, I'm driving people to the polls. One K-cup at a time here on KCMO. That's what we're
5: doing.
4: Yeah, exactly. That's all it is. You know? He's like, oh, yeah, I got to vote today. He's like, is it in Kansas and Missouri? I'm like, yes, sir. Get out there. Go vote. All right. Now, on the Missouri side, this was so predictable. And it's just got me annoyed, because the whole thing was a bad idea from the start. And now it's like you give a kid an inch and he wants to take a mile from you, whether it's your own child or anybody else's kid, right? They sense weakness. That's the thing about kids. They know how to push your buttons. They know how to make you tick. And that's what's going on here right now in Kansas City, Missouri. So we had some bars that were open up until 5 a.m. The mayor allowed it. You had to have some security plan. If you were going to have your bar open until 5 in the morning, you had to submit that security plan to City Hall. And then you could have your bar open if it got approved. And it was only during the World Cup. So now here we are a few weeks removed from the World Cup. And what's happening? Well, you've got bar owners being like, hey, I want to be open until 5 a.m. all the time. Nope. Nah, not interested. And it's coming from a guy who's been on the show. He's one of the biggest voices around this. Steve Stiegel owns the Blue Line down there in River Market. Hey, you know, good guy. Like I said, he's been on the show multiple times, most recently a couple of months ago when he was ticked off at Lucas for pulling the rug out from under him on the 5 a.m. bar deal, and then it got put back in. But they're one of the big pushers of this. Here's what Channel 41 reported last night.
6: Even after the final whistle ending World Cup matches, business for some Kansas City bars was just getting started. During the tournament, temporary permits allowed several bars to stay open until 5 a.m.
7: They know, like, hey, you don't have to rush. The Blue Line is open. We can make it before 5 in the morning now.
6: Last month, I spoke to Letty Stegel, co-owner of the Blue Line Hockey Bar in River Market, about the late night success.
7: It's been great.
6: A similar sentiment was shared by Chuck Barges, owner of Thirsty Bull Saloon.

0: The Northland. He says the extra hours really paid off.
1: There's about 25 hotels within a couple miles of where we are, so we got a lot of that business late at night, and we had some of the business of people coming in town just because we're close to the airports.
0: Chuck says the extended hours also gave hospitality workers a chance to enjoy the city's nightlife after their own shifts ended.
1: Servers and bartenders made more money, the bar made more money, and you know, obviously from the city and the state's perspective, they're going to get more tax income, sales tax income.
2: That is, of all the arguments, that's one of the dumbest arguments ever. Oh, so the bartenders now can go out to drink when their shift is done. Well, what if their shift's now till 5 a.m.? Do we leave the bars open until 7 a.m.? Because, well, the person that is working their bar shift till 5 now needs to go out and get a drink themselves after work. So we should actually keep the bars open until 6 or 7. And around and around and around we go, John.
3: Why close?
2: Yeah, 24 hours?
3: Yeah, why not?
2: Let's just go Vegas style here. All right?
3: Ding, ding, ding, ding.
2: Don't do it. Don't do it. Don't,
4: ding, ding, ding, ding.
2: Don't do it. Oh, my gosh. I mean, This is one of those things that, and by the way, Mayor Lucas did say in the piece, we're not looking at this. But the fact that the conversation's even being had annoys me. Because first off, I don't believe it's good policy. I don't think Kansas City needs to be a town that's keeping its bars open until 5 o'clock in the morning. I see no inherent societal benefit from it. And if you want to say, well, we can make some more money being open until 5, and if you're up by the airport, that's a good thing. Okay, I mean, maybe there's a small group of instances where you could justify it. But then you would have to have it blanketed citywide. And I want no part of that. There are just things that don't make any societal sense. And in Kansas City, where you've already got late night calls happening due to crime and things like that, the last thing we need between 3 and 5 o'clock in the morning is calls to bars because of fights, because of, I mean, God forbid, people getting in the vehicles, you know, after one too many drinks because now the bars open until 5 instead of midnight, 2 or 3. I'm out. I want absolutely no part of it. And at some point, you know, it can't just be the bar owners that go on TV and say, hey, this is great. We're making more money. Eventually, whether it's talk shows like this or just other media or just people on social media, I'll post something about this morning on my Facebook and you can respond and just have your voice heard because comments count, reaction matters. And if you're for it, I mean, say that, please. I don't block anybody on my Facebook page, and you can just scroll through my comments and you will very quickly know I do not block anybody on my page unless it gets totally out of hand. I can think of one case in 8 years where I've had to block somebody on my Facebook page. I don't do it. You just want to have your voice heard, even if you're disagreeing with me, game on, let's go. But I cannot in good conscience say, yeah, you know what Kansas City needs right now? 5 a.m. bars. I'm out, Steve. I'm out. Whoever's in support of that, I want no part of it. Coming up next, I'll give you predictions for the big races today. The polls are open in Missouri. They open up in Kansas in 30 minutes. Pete Mundo on KCMO.
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8: Pelosi, it is primary day in five states, but all eyes are on Michigan's Senate primary, where it's a battle of the blue.
12: The highly washed race between Abdul El-Sayed and Representative Haley Stevens pits an establishment Democrat against a progressive challenger. Sayed wants Medicare for all. He's also been more outspoken on Gaza. Stevens, however, is the more moderate of the two.
8: That's Fox's Alex Hogan. President Trump telling Iran it's their last chance to make a deal before the U.S. carries out a far more punishing military operation. Meantime,
13: a cargo ship off the coast of Oman was hit with an unknown projectile, according to maritime tracking groups. The incident comes as the U.S. naval blockade remains in effect. President Trump posted to True Social on Monday, saying, in part, nothing gets through to Iran unless we want it to.
8: That's Fox's Trey Yingst. 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
14: From the KCMO Talk Radio Newsroom, I'm John Anthony. The Kansas Department of Health and Environment has announced that Franklin County Rural Water Districts 2 and 3, along with the city of Princeton, are under a boil advisory for the remainder of the month. Until then, the department advises boiling water for 1 minute prior to use for drinking or food preparation, or to use bottled water. The district also requests that agricultural customers with livestock contact them immediately at 785-242-4178 or via email at frcorwd2@gmail.com. I'm John Anthony, your next news in 30 minutes on KCMO Talk Radio.
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2: 6:34, the polls are open in Missouri. They'll be opening up in Kansas coming up in 25 minutes. Primary day is here. Glad you're joining us on KCMO Talk Radio. So I will give you my predictions here for some of the bigger races on both sides of our state line as we get it going in the back half of the 6 o'clock hour. So I will, I'll start with a couple of races on the Missouri side. On these congressional races, these are not my endorsements. Let me be very clear. Okay? This is not who I want to win. This is not who I'm voting for. This is a prediction. It's like picking a Chiefs game. Okay? That's what it is. I always want the Chiefs to win. It doesn't mean I'll always pick them to win. This is just what I believe happens today by the time the polls close at 7 o'clock. So we'll start in the Missouri 5th Congressional District. That's right here in Kansas City, where, of course, the lines have been redrawn. And Rick Bratton and Taylor Burks are the two front runners in that race. And I believe that Rick Bratton, after getting the nod from President Trump last night, will eke out a win in that primary over Taylor Burks. And I don't think the Trump endorsement moves the needle a ton because it was the day before the election. It's not like you can get out commercials and flyers and mailers and things like, I'm Trump endorsed, go vote. You're not going to hit a lot of people. But Rick Bratton just has more name ID here in the Kansas City area, where I still think the bulk of this district appears to be. And that will make a difference. He's well known here in the Kansas City area as a state senator from down in Cass County. And I think that that, combined with the late Trump endorsement, having, you know, some of the key endorsements like Governor Kehoe, will be enough for Rick Bratton to get across the finish line coming up today in the 5th Congressional District. In the 6th Congressional District, Nathan Willett versus Chris Stegall. They are the two front runners there. And listen, this one's been ugly. We are going to have on Sam Graves next hour. We're going to have on Heather Hall, who's a supporter of Nathan Willett, later in the show as well. So we'll get one final word from a surrogate of each side of this nasty primary. I believe at this point in time that Chris Stegall is going to eke out a win over Nathan Willett. I think that Scott Faughn put it very well last week that if Nathan Willett had more of a runway in this race, he might end up being the favorite because, listen, they've both worked hard, but Nathan really has been everywhere and anywhere, and he has, you know, picked up some very solid endorsements as the guy who's going up against more of the institution here in this race. Sam Graves, Jeff Rowe, everything else. But I still believe that the money differential in this race has been obviously very favorable to Stegall. And in a 33 county district where you just can't shake every hand, money matters. Just no doubt about it. Money absolutely matters. And just strategically, I think that that gives Chris the edge here going into the election today. And my prediction would be Chris Stegall coming out on top in that 6th congressional race later tonight. We'll go to some of the amendments. Amendment 4 in Missouri. What does it look like when it comes to the idea of every congressional district having to vote yes on some constitutional amendment to do things like pass sports betting in Missouri or pass marijuana in Missouri? I think that Amendment 4 goes down in flames. I don't think people will understand it. I think there's been great confusion created by the no side on this deal. And when people don't know what they're voting on, they inherently vote no. So I think Amendment 4 will fail today at the polls. Amendment 5, phasing out the income tax. I think that also goes down in flames today. I do not believe that Missourians will vote yes on Amendment 5. Once again, not what I want to see happen. This is just my prediction for today and how it plays out. And when it comes to Amendment 5, I think there are a lot of Republicans who just say, okay, you phase out the income tax, but the fear of what could happen as it relates to sales taxes is very much up in the air. And there's been really not a lot of information or clarity on what exactly that would look like. I'm not afraid of it, but I'm just saying from a pure political perspective, the no side also in this case has done a much better job than the yes side in basically fear-mongering around the issue. And they've had more money to spend, and they've spent it, and they've muddied the waters here a little bit as well. So I think that Amendment 5 goes down in flames on the Missouri side of the state line. Let's go to the Kansas side of the state line. The Supreme Court amendment in Kansas, voting on your Supreme Court justices, that's on your ballot today. I also think that that fails. You want to talk about creating great confusion. Well, the no side on this in Kansas, which also has been funded much more than the yes side, has done a very good job of that, too. So, I mean, I see the commercials, whether it's on local TV, radio, some of the digital media. They have done a much better job in trying to convince people why they need to vote no on the Supreme Court amendment today in Kansas. I don't see how it passes. I think it also is something that Republicans would have to go out in mass today and vote yes on this thing. And I just don't see that happening. There appears to be more enthusiasm on the vote no side on the grassroots level. Like, the vote no people are like, this is life and death. The Supreme Court is the last thing making Kansas somewhat reasonable in the eyes of Democratic voters. Republicans are like, yeah, sure, I'll go vote yes. But I don't think they're wildly passionate about it. They're just doing it like on their way to vote for their preferred gubernatorial candidate. So my prediction is that that will also be a no vote when all is said and done tonight. Democratic governor, who's going to be the nominee there? I will say that Ethan Corson, also known in this show as Ned Schneebly from School of Rock, will pull off the victory. Kurt Skoog is nowhere to be found. I still can't figure out why Kurt Skoog decided he needed to run for governor. I don't get it. I haven't seen anything from him. It's like he's out of sight, out of mind. I thought maybe he would compete in the more moderate lane with Ethan Corson, but Skoog feels like an afterthought at this point. So the thought was maybe a liberal like Cindy Holscher is able to pull it out because she's the liberal candidate running in the left lane while the other two guys split the more moderate vote. But I don't see how Skoog picks up more than what, maybe 15%? And in the end, I think Kansas Democrats will come home and say, this is Laura Kelly's pick. She's been good to us. She's been good for us. Ethan Corson's the guy. That's what I think ultimately happens today with the Kansas Democratic nominee on the governor's race. On the Senate race, well, I think it's Adam Hamilton by a wide margin. I think the pastor will end up getting the victory today, and he will cruise into a general where he will take on Roger Marshall. And I'm expected to have both guys on tomorrow, Marshall and Hamilton. So that's going to be fun when that race officially gets underway when things wrap up tonight.
3: A quick Cliff's note, Missouri has a 1 and 2 amendment. One's the extension of a 0.1% sales tax for 10 years for parks and conservation. So yes, would extend a tax that already exists. Number two is the one where Jackson County votes on its successor.
2: Mm-hmm. Yes.
3: And that statewide, every county does accept us. So we're voting yes to also join that crowd if you want.
2: I think that both of those pass fairly easily. I'm with you there, John. Last but certainly not least, who is going to be the Kansas Republican gubernatorial nominee? And this one I have struggled mightily with. Once again, this is who I think it's going to be, not who I want it to be. This is not some kind of endorsement. It's not what it is. All right. And I just can't get a feel for it. I've talked to so many people down the home stretch, and I can't get a feel for it. As I said to open up the show, if voter turnout is high today, for the Republicans, that's good for Ty Masterson, who has the Trump endorsement. If there's apathy, if people are like, eh, no one really moves the needle, that is good for Philip Sarnicky, and that is good for Vicky Schmidt. Sarnicky seems to have a great grassroots movement, really passionate voters who want to run to the polls on his behalf. Vicky Schmidt has more of that moderate lane, you know, some good ag ties as well, and a low turnout is also good for Vicky Schmidt. That's what's going to determine what exactly this race is all about today. But in the end, for me, just predicting it, I'd have to see it to believe it. When it comes to Trump giving Ty Masterson the endorsement weeks and weeks in advance, and then Masterson screwing it up to the point where he can't close the deal. So for now, I'll say that Ty Masterson is the favorite, and I don't think it's going to be by much, to be honest. But if I was just predicting it here, if you told me, Pete, you got to bet on somebody, your life depends on it, who do you predict wins this Kansas GOP primary tonight? I will say it's Ty Masterson. And I will say it's because of the Trump endorsement. And I will say it's because of the team around him, which knows this state very well, knows how to win races in this state. I think that stuff matters. And in a race that could be razor thin, that could be the thing that gets him over the hump today. So we'll see how it all plays out as we roll through what is going to be a very busy election day. And I'll be on KCTV 5 tonight breaking it all down. Streaming from like 7 to 10 on their social media platforms is where you'll find a lot of our content tonight once the polls close coming up at 7 o'clock. 913-408-7957 is how you join us on KCMO. We'll get to the 6 at 6 top 6 stories in the 6 o'clock hour coming up next. So as you are maybe getting ready for a family gathering this weekend, got a party coming up to wrap up summertime in the next few days. 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
24: Even for people who fall asleep easily, staying asleep can be difficult. You wake up, your mind starts to race, you can't turn those thoughts off. Sleep experts say there are a few things you can try. Cognitive shuffling. That's when you choose a random, impersonal, non-emotional word. Then for each letter of that word, think of as many words that begin with each letter as you can before moving on to the next one. It distracts your brain from stress. It also mimics the fragmented thought patterns that usually occur as you drift off to sleep. Sensory grounding is something else. That's when you work through things you can hear, feel, see, smell, or taste. That helps you to be in the moment instead of dwelling on the past or the future. Or just do a mental walkthrough of a place you know well. Familiar but neutral imagery that can calm the brain. I'm Dr. Sanjay Gupta, helping you live a better life.
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7: 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Number one.
8: Well, I teased it right there, but it is Election Day on both sides of our state line. So get out there and vote. Polls are open in Missouri. They open up in Kansas coming up in 8 minutes. All right, so you got a little bit of time here to get out and go vote. Whether it's for Kansas gubernatorial primaries on both sides of party line, whether it is Democratic senator, I mean, they're all on the ballot today. Multiple amendments. Get out there. Go vote. Polls open now in Missouri. They open up in 7.5 minutes on the Kansas side of the state line.
7: Number two.
8: All right, let's go to, speaking of the elections, an endorsement from the President of the United States for Rick Bratton, who is running in the 5th Congressional District in Missouri. He wants to go up against Emmanuel Cleaver.
9: You mustard moon moon moon.
8: And that's what Cleaver was saying yesterday after Trump gave the endorsement to Rick Bratton in that race. Who, listen, did his usual Trump thing. He had some nice things to say about Rick. He said he's a MAGA warrior and he will fight for your Second Amendment, cut taxes and regulations, on and on we go. Rick Bratton will be on the show coming up at 7:20 this morning here on KCMO Talk Radio.
7: Number three.
8: Franklin County, that's where a boil water advisory is now extended through the entire month of August because of insufficient chlorine residual in the distribution system. This according to an email sent yesterday to Water District customers. The email warns customers to expect fluctuations in water pressure and water service outages while the district works to fix the problem. The email advises residential customers whose water service is out for more than 3 hours to notify the Water District. The district also requests that agriculture customers with livestock contact the district immediately. For more information, you can call the Water District 785-242-4178. That's 785-242-4178. And the email for more information is FRCORWD2@gmail.com. What the heck kind of email is that?
10: Franklin County Rural Yes. Water District 2.
8: Yes.
10: That would be the email address. Franklin County, FRCORWD2. I was going to say that's in rural districts 2 and 3, specifically in the city of Princeton.
8: Okay. Can someone, why don't they have, why are they running Gmails?
10: Yeah, that was interesting.
8: Can we get like a, there's no like company water district email? They got guys running off of Gmail accounts.
10: .gov at the end.
8: Yeah, that's what I mean. Like,
10: nope, that's a Gmail says.
8: It's a Gmail.
10: Unless that's a typo, but.
8: I don't think so.
10: Yeah. Anyway, yeah, FRCO, Franklin County Rural Water District 2.
8: Okay, at gmail.com.
10: Mm-hmm.
8: Boy, that's a mouthful. Yeah.
10: Yeah.
8: No one's going to remember that ever. Well, all right. Well, be safe down there in Franklin County. All right.
7: Number four.
8: Cyclosporiasis has more than 1,000 cases reported in Missouri. That's an outbreak of a diarrhea-causing parasite that appeared to wind down in some parts of the country. Well, right now, Missouri, show me state, with more than 1,000 cases. Do we just love our Taco Bell in Missouri, or what's going on here? That is wild. Okay. Well, such is life right now, but that's what's going on the Missouri side of the state line. So be careful. Be careful.
7: Number five,
8: the Royals make a couple of deadline moves yesterday. So, Mark, tell me what you liked the best out of the Royals' moves yesterday before we go any further.
1: I like getting rid of Bubich, who has been hurt all year, and just getting a AAA reliever in return from the Dodgers.
8: So they sent Chris Bubich to the Dodgers for Carlos Duran.
1: And if they really like Bubich, he's a free agent at the end of the season, so they could get him back.
8: Yes. Potentially. Yes, that's exactly right. So that happened, and then the Phillies got Manuel Colon right before the deadline for Nolan Hoffman. It's a low-level trade, but hey, it's movement. The Royals are trying to figure out what to do, and I'm fine with them unloading. But obviously, they kept Michael Wacha. They kept Seth Lugo. How big of a surprise was that in the end?
1: I think they're trying to be competitive in 2027. It didn't work out this year, so maybe they're just thinking if they're healthy next year, maybe they can actually compete.
8: Okay. All right. Fair enough. Well, we'll see how it plays out. Deadline was yesterday at 5 o'clock Central Time. And last up in the 6 at 6.
2: Number 6.
8: Well, what's going on in the Pacific Northwest is really, really scary. The Washington State wildfires in the Spokane area have caused 60,000 people to have to evacuate their homes based on these wildfires that are continuing to just blaze the state of Washington. And on top of that, a 37-year-old man was arrested yesterday for allegedly starting the largest of the three devastating Spokane, Washington area wildfires that are leaving some residents with absolutely nothing. Aaron Faranaki, a Spokane resident who has a prior manslaughter conviction, was booked on suspicion of first-degree arson and was being held on a $1 million bond. So just an absolute tragedy there. There's your 6 at 6 on KCMO. Coming up, who is trying to cancel Thanksgiving and why? Polls are open in Kansas in 2 minutes. Get out there. Go vote.
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16: What are the chances you are listening to this while drinking a nice hot cup of coffee? If so, don't let me stop you. For years, we've been reporting on the health benefits of coffee, and that's not going to stop today. A new study, this one out of Harvard School of Public Health, found that coffee and tea could help lower your risk of developing dementia. People who enjoyed 1 to 3 caffeinated cups a day saw the biggest impact. In addition to the caffeine, coffee contains hundreds of bioactive compounds that can influence inflammation, glucose metabolism, vascular function, and oxidative stress. It's also possible coffee drinkers might be doing other things that keep them healthy. Eating a more balanced diet, getting plenty of exercise, sleep, not smoking, or drinking too much alcohol. And finally, staying socially active. I'm Dr. Sanjay Gupta, helping you live a better life.
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21: I believe in the opportunity we have in front of us.
20: That's Abdul El-Sayed, a Democrat in a Michigan Senate race getting the most attention.
22: Abdul El-Sayed is the progressive who has the backing of the Democratic Socialists of America. He wants to abolish ICE, cut off the U.S. aid to Israel, and has made Medicare for All one of his signature issues.
20: Fox's Garrett Tenney in Detroit.
22: Republicans would love to see him win because they believe he would give the GOP nominee Mike Rogers the best shot at picking up this seat. And that's something Congresswoman Haley Stevens has hammered on throughout her campaign, that she has consistently beat Republicans and gives Democrats the best shot at keeping Michigan blue.
20: In Missouri, progressive Democrat Cori Bush trying to win back the seat in Congress she lost in 2024. And one of the questions on the Missouri ballot today
2: would eliminate state income tax over time. It'd be based on revenue coming in. You can't just like pull $9 billion in annual revenue from a state and not replace it immediately.
20: Fox Business Network Cheryl Cassone. There are also primaries today in Kansas, Virginia, and Washington State, where there's been an arrest. An arson suspect accused of setting one of the wildfires is burning the Spokane area, forcing about 70,000 people to evacuate.
3: He was found in possession of some waterproof matches and a butane lighter.
20: Spokane County Sheriff John Knowles, more than 700 homes and structures have burned. Iran keeps insisting it's not holding talks with the U.S. after being warned.
13: I want to give them every last chance before decapitation.
23: President Trump says negotiations are focused on reopening the Strait of Hormuz, then on Iran's denuclearization.
20: Fox's Aisha Hosni also reports from the White House.
23: Just a few hours ago, one person was reported missing after an unknown projectile hit a Liberia-flagged ship in the Strait. There was a fire reported on board. It is the fourth attack since Friday.
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24: From the KCMO Talk Radio Newsroom, I'm John Anthony. The City Council of Carrollton have decided to eliminate its police department and have the Carroll County Sheriff's Office take over law enforcement in the town. The new plan calls for at least one deputy to be in the city at all times. The agreement is set to last for 2 years and renews automatically unless the city, Carroll County Commission, and the Sheriff's Office decide otherwise. I'm John Anthony, your next news in 30 minutes on KCMO Talk Radio.
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0: Thanksgiving holiday, but it's never too early to talk about it, right? I'll have some fun with this coming up in a couple of minutes. It is Election Day. The polls are now open in the state of Kansas. Get out there. Go vote. If you've already been to the voting booth today, let us know what it looks like, how it compares to prior years, what you're seeing, what you're sensing. 913-408-7957 is how you join us here as we get it rolling. 7 o'clock hour on a Tuesday morning on KCMO Talk Radio. Rick Bratton's coming up in about 15 minutes. He got the Trump endorsement yesterday in that 5th congressional district race. And we'll have on Sam Graves, bottom of the hour. Sam Graves is a pretty mild-mannered guy, but the way that he has gone after Nathan Willett and, of course, backed Chris DeGaulle in the 6th congressional district primary absolutely fascinates me on so many levels. So we'll talk to Sam Graves coming up bottom of the hour. Heather Hall will be here on behalf of Nathan Willett at 8:50 this morning after Tirade Tuesday. So this went viral last night on CNN. I know there's not a whole lot that typically goes viral on CNN these days anymore, but this was just gold. So this is the front runner in the Democratic primary for governor of Wisconsin. And her name is Francesca Hung. And she is now having to answer questions about old social media posts that she has now since deleted and scrubbed from the internet, where she's talked about things like, well, not having Thanksgiving anymore because it may be offensive to some groups. Caitlin Collins had her on yesterday, and take a listen to how this went.
1: You know, you've talked about your past positions that he keeps highlighting and, you know, obviously likely would continue to do so before November should you win. One thing that they brought up as well was a post from you in 2021 where you said Americans should cancel Thanksgiving, should have done this in 1621. The post has been deleted. Republicans have been highlighting it. Do you still believe that Thanksgiving should be canceled?
2: I'm a chef. And one of the first meals that I made that was for the community when I was 16 was a Thanksgiving meal. No, I always think my house.
0: Wait. Oh, my gosh. Just say no. Just say no. Okay, you get asked a very simple question. Do you still think that Thanksgiving should be canceled? Just say no. And if you need former KCMO Health Director Rex Archer to help you out, that's fine too.
3: Thanksgiving. Boy, I love Thanksgiving.
0: Rex can help. Sexy Rexy can help. However you need. Just say no. I mean, Caitlin Collins could not have teed it up for you any better. And, you know, this candidate, her name is Francesca Hung out of Wisconsin. She is the front runner right now to be the Democratic nominee. She's part of this Democratic Socialist Group, the DSA, as they call themselves. She's the front runner to be the Democratic nominee to then be the next governor in the state of Wisconsin. And I don't think I've ever stepped foot in the state of Wisconsin. No, I have not. I have never been in the state of Wisconsin. But I can tell you this much, just a total gut feeling here. I'm not some expert on Wisconsin. They like their beer and they like Thanksgiving. Even if they trend blue sometime, they love their Thanksgiving. Not as much as Rex Archer loves his Thanksgiving, but they love their Thanksgiving. And you've got someone who right now could be one of the nominees going into November to be the next governor of that state, who has a social media post up from 2021 saying cancel Thanksgiving because basically it's racist. And now she gets asked a simple question. Hey, would you ever go out there and just condemn your old posts? Do you think Thanksgiving should be canceled? And she says, well, I used to be a chef. And when I was a chef, one of the first meals I cooked was for Thanksgiving. Which means what? Please. Explain to me what exactly that means.
4: She's a real beauty.
2: Hospitality background and owning a restaurant for 7-8 years, that bringing folks around the table to share conversation and build community is always a good thing. But Thanksgiving is also a time that's incredibly painful for many people in our communities. And so I think there I wanted to make sure that people understood that there are multiple views, but views can evolve. And the position that I'm running for right now, and I think my background as a chef, will actually help me become a better governor that's able to bring more people to the table.
0: Bring more people to the table, no pun intended, right? We're talking Thanksgiving anyway. 913-408-7957 is how you join us here on KCMO Talk Radio. The text line, Pete, the new response to a challenging question can be, I'm a chef. That's a good one. Now, I am not a great cook. I did make chicken wings for the girls on Sunday. And you know what I did? We made about 3 pounds of chicken wings. And the last time I made them, they barely ate them. So I did 2/3 buffalo, 1/3 barbecue. Because I figured that the buffalo is too hot for them. And dad would just tank 2/3 of the wings anyway. But now suddenly, because this is how kids are, they were like, oh, these are great. Where are the rest of the wings, Dad? Oh, well, they're buffalo wings because last time I made this, you didn't even touch them. So I didn't make enough wings for you, girls. It's like you can't please everybody. I some days they like the food, some days they don't. But that's the extent of my chef knowledge. I also make good eggs. That's about all I got. Derek's in Oak Grove. Derek, you ready to be a chef, my man? What's going on?
4: How are you doing?
0: What's happening?
4: I was wondering, do you think that Francesca Hong's comments are more controversial than the allegations against Max Murray, the congressperson from Ohio?
0: The guy who is alleged to have, abused his daughter or something like that, his toddler daughter?
4: Well, it's his wife and his daughter. Are you not familiar with the story?
0: Yeah. Bernie Moreno, the U.S. senator from Ohio, his son-in-law is this Congress member, Max Miller, who's up for re-election. And Max Miller is alleged to have abused his ex-wife and his daughter. Although, as I understand it, the feds or the state folks there have not found any of those allegations to be credible. Correct? Do I have the story correct there, Derek?
4: Is it still under investigation? Because, they're still kind of going through this process. She's still making accusations. And also, he was accused of slapping a former Trump staffer as well.
0: Okay.
4: And I just think when you talk, just like Grant Plattner, has he been charged with anything?
0: Not that I'm aware of.
4: And I'm against Grant Plattner. I never liked Grant Plattner. But, I heard you talk about Grant Plattner, and you're like, man, there's all these allegations. Why don't they have him set down? And are you calling Bernie Moreno a liar because he just tweeted out about Max Miller and said that they all live in fear of Max Miller? Mm-hmm.
0: Well, I don't really know what that has to do with what I'm talking about, but I respect your point of view on it.
4: Well, I'm asking is that more controversial than Thanksgiving? A thing that she wouldn't be able to, do you think she's going to actually cancel Thanksgiving? Well, she knows she doesn't have that power.
0: Okay, so you're upset with the topic choice here at 7:05 on a Tuesday.
4: Of course,
0: the Max Miller thing is a much more serious allegation than a woman running for office saying that she would cancel Thanksgiving. If that's what you're trying to get me to admit to, I agree. So,
4: well, I haven't covered that story yet. It's not like it just came out today, this is big news for you guys. You're talking about the primaries.
0: Why are we not talking about the Ohio allegations? The Graham Plattner thing was more of a national story because it's a U.S. Senate race. You're talking about a congressional race, right?
4: Pete, can I finish, please? Hello?
0: Yeah, go ahead.
4: Okay. You're telling me that during a guy that's in his primary, married to the daughter of a senator, that's not national news. The primary guy who's never been elected.
0: Derek, you're probably not going to believe me when I say this, but your phone is cutting out. You're probably going to think I'm lying to you, but any listener will tell you your phone just totally went out. But I'm not going to let the segment get derailed because you don't like the topic. And that's really what you're saying. 913-408-7957 is the text line. That's the studio line here on KCMO Talk Radio, 95.7 FM. 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Maybe, I don't know. We're doing our best here. We've got, what, 16 of them every single day. They're not all going to be home runs, but we do our best. Rick Bratton got the Trump endorsement late yesterday in the 5th Congressional District primary. He will join us coming up, followed by Sam Graves. It's Election Day in Kansas and Missouri. We'll get to it all coming up next.
5: 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My morning update coming up after traffic and weather on KCMO.
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16: I read this interesting story the other day, which was written by a colleague of mine, about why so-called, quote, admin nights are the new book club for busy adults. Now, I learned this is a term coined by journalist Chris Collin, who wrote about this life hack in the Wall Street Journal. An admin night is when people come together for a night, a fun night, while holding one another accountable to an assignment. The ones usually considered back burner tasks, the ones that you've been putting off. The person you choose to do an admin night with matters a lot, because that's your accountability partner. That's what one person told us. People love the social aspect because it can bring these boring tasks to light, make them feel more fun, and where you go matters as well. You need to have enough space and hopefully not too many distractions. And again, don't forget to leave some time for fun. I'm Dr. Sanjay Gupta, helping you live a better life.
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Stand by for the O'Reilly Update Morning Edition. But first, thieves are using AI to steal from you. With Forge

0: The main controversy is that the U.S. government gave at least $600,000 to the Wuhan, China lab where COVID was constructed. Somehow the virus escaped in a weaponized form. Dr. Fauci denies all of this. He also misled the public on masks, social distancing, school closures, the vaccine, on and on. And we know that because he wrote about it in his private diary, which the federal courts ordered had to be made public. Sadly, Dr. Fauci will never be held accountable for his actions. On his last day in office, President Biden, or someone yielding his auto pen, issued a full pardon for the COVID czar. The document clears Fauci of any wrongdoing between 2014 and 25. Despite overwhelming evidence, the left continues to adore the doctor. Why? Because people believe what they want to believe. For progressives, that means Anthony Fauci is a hero because they supported him. Back in a moment. 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That is the Morning O'Reilly Update. More analysis later on.
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2: Well, the endorsement came down yesterday, right around, 5, 6 o'clock from the President of the United States. Writing here on Truth Social, it's my great honor to endorse MAGA warrior Rick Bratton, who is running to represent the wonderful people of Missouri's 5th Congressional District. Rick Bratton now joins us here on KCMO Talk Radio. Good morning, Rick. How did that feel yesterday when you got the endorsement from President Trump?
3: Well, it wasn't just the endorsement. I got a personal phone call from the president. So I definitely did not have that on my bingo card yesterday at about 4 o'clock to get patched into a phone call with the president and him tell me he's going to endorse my campaign. I don't care who you are. That's probably one of the most humbling experiences that you can experience talking with the free leader of the free world. So, but it's amazing. I'm humbled and honored. Looking forward to fighting for the 5th, just as the president stated.
2: So you were caught off guard by the endorsement yesterday?
3: I was caught off guard that the president called me. I was hopeful that the endorsement would come, and most endorsements just kind of pop out of on True Social. Mm-hmm. But to actually get a call from the president that he's going to endorse, well, of course, yeah. I mean, that's a humbling experience for anybody.
2: Wow. Okay, so now for you here, closing the case today in that 5th Congressional District, beyond the Trump endorsement, I mean, there are other people in the race, but it does seem like this race has come down to you and Taylor Burks. What is the biggest differentiator as you see it? As you know, you close things out today and the polls are open across the state of Missouri in the 5th Congressional District.
3: Well, the thing is, talk's cheap. I mean, you can campaign and tell people what they want to hear, whatever they want to get you elected. It's a whole different thing when you've actually been that fighter. You've done the things that you've campaigned on. I've been elected. I've been a fighter, a statesman for life, liberty, property, reducing taxes, protecting our Second Amendment, stopping illegal immigration here in the state of Missouri, taking on illegals, getting licenses out of St. Joe. I was the guy that literally spearheaded stopping illegals from obtaining licenses in the state of Missouri. So, I mean, I've actually done those things. I've actually done it. So if you want somebody that's got a proven track record that is a fighter, I'm the guy. No one else in this race has even won an election. We need somebody who can unseat a Democrat, Emmanuel Cleaver.

0: entrenched. Again, I can do that, and I have done that, and I will do that.
1: Electability has been something that has come up from some of your opponents in this race. Why is that not something that Republican voters should be concerned about going to the polls today?
0: Well, I find it funny that they're saying electability, and I'm the only one that's won an election. And they, you know, guys want to throw up articles from 2013, yet I've been elected every 2 years since then. When you're an actual conservative, the left hates you and they come after you and they do everything they can to try to destroy you. We see that with the president. We saw that with Charlie Kirk. We see this with any outspoken conservative. So if you want an outspoken conservative that doesn't give two rips about what the media has to say about you and wants to fight for our values, I'm your guy. And that is who will get elected in this congressional race. We don't need milquetoast moderates whose political heroes were John McCain. We need freedom fighters who are going to pave the way. That's what's electable in the 5th Congressional, and that's why I'm the front runner and will win this race.
1: In the final minute, you know, how do you plan to balance the wants, needs of parts of Kansas City with, you know, parts of Boone County and then more rural parts of this district?
0: Well, everybody wants to experience American dream. Everybody wants safe streets. They want schools that are actually teaching kids to read, write, arithmetic, to be able to be successful. That transcends any party line, and that's what I will embody. That's what I will fight for, not lawlessness and you know, woke ideology being crammed down our kids' throats, and you know, making sure that the American dream, again, is accessible to all people. I think Kansas City stands to really benefit from going from a feckless socialist representation in Cleaver. Now we'll get a trifecta of conservatives fighting for Kansas City in Washington. I mean, we're at a position to be at an amazing position to fight for Missouri and especially Kansas City.
1: Rick Bratton, congratulations, Senator, on the endorsement from President Trump yesterday, and best of luck today. We will talk to you again soon.
0: Yeah, thanks, Pete. Appreciate you having me on.
1: All right, you bet. That is Rick Bratton here this morning on Election Day across Missouri and Kansas. Polls are now open on both sides of the state line. It's primary day. Get out there and go vote. I should have asked him if he's going to open a car wash if he wins. That's what I should have done.
2: You mustard moon moon moon.
1: I'll save that for next time. Sam Graves, he's retiring. He's endorsed Chris Stegall. He has come out firmly against Nathan Willett. What do we make of that race? Sam Graves is here next.
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9: I read this interesting story the other day, which was written by a colleague of mine, about why so-called, quote, admin nights are the new book club for busy adults. Now, I learned this is a term coined by journalist Chris Collin, who wrote about this life hack in the Wall Street Journal. An admin night is when people come together for a night, a fun night, while holding one another accountable to an assignment. The ones usually considered back burner tasks, the ones that you've been putting off. The person you choose to do an admin night with matters a lot. because that's your accountability partner. That's what one person told us. People love the social aspect because it can bring these boring tasks to light, make them feel more fun, and where you go matters as well. You need to have enough space and hopefully not too many distractions. And again, don't forget to leave some time for fun. I'm Dr. Sanjay Gupta, helping you live a better life.
10: It's primary day in Michigan. Abdul El-Sayed is the progressive who has the backing of the Democratic Socialists of America. He wants to abolish ICE, cut off USAID to Israel, and has made Medicare for All one of his signature issues.
11: Fox's Garrett Tenney in Detroit. El-Sayed faces Congresswoman Haley Stevens, who says she has a better chance to defeat Republican Mike Rogers for the Senate seat in November. Two dead in Michigan from the cyclosporiasis outbreak.
12: Officials say both people had underlying health conditions that may have been impacted by the parasite.
11: Fox's Ashley Strohmeyer. Iran targets shipping again in the Strait of Hormuz.
13: One person was reported missing after an unknown projectile hit a Liberia-flagged ship in the Strait.
11: That's Fox's Aisha Hosni at the White House. 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
14: From the KCMO Talk Radio Newsroom, I'm John Anthony. Today is election day on both sides of the state line, with primary choices and a variety of amendments to be decided. Polls are open till 7 p.m. in Missouri and Kansas, where voters look to narrow the primary fields in the race for governor. Missouri features hotly contested primaries in the recently redrawn U.S. congressional districts, as well as an amendment to phase out the state's income tax. I'm John Anthony. Your next news in 30 minutes on KCMO Talk Radio.
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0: On both sides of our state line, it is primary day in Kansas and Missouri. And, of course, on the Missouri side of our state line, Sam Graves is hanging it up in the 6th Congressional District. He has endorsed Chris DeGaulle, of course, in this race. He now joins us here on KCMO Talk Radio. Congressman, good morning. Great to have you here. So it's the first primary day in a very long time. You are not on the ballot. How does this feel?
1: It's a little surreal, to be quite honest with you. You know, I've been doing this a long time, and I've loved every minute of it. But it's time for the next chapter in my life and my next opportunities, and then to get a new voice, obviously, in the position. But it's you know, it is. It's a little surreal. It's real now.
0: Yeah, I know it is. It's bizarre, but here we are. So. Listen, obviously you're backing Chris DeGaulle in this race. And as we've gone through these last couple of months, listen, it's been nasty. You've cut ads talking about how Chris is the guy and you don't think that Nathan Willett should be the GOP nominee. When you look at the way the last couple of months have played out, is it nastier than you expected? And is this really what you think is in the best interests of the 6th Congressional District voter?
1: Well, it is nastier than I expected, and that's unfortunate that it had to be that way. You know, both of these individuals have worked for me, and I know them both very, very well. And I think Chris has the maturity to do the job, and he has the experience and understands the issues. That's as important as anything else, is understanding the issues. And so that's the reason why I decided to back Chris. And you know, you asked the question, is it good for the district? You know, that's hard to tell, but the good news is it'll be over with today, and then we move forward to the general. But it will be over with by this evening.
0: One of the things that has come up from Nathan Willett in this race is he says basically – this whole thing was set up behind the scenes where, you know, you at the last minute decide you're not going to run and then you endorse Chris. And his attitude is give the people a choice, give them a chance and let them pick their next representative. How would you respond to that accusation?
1: Well, they are going to pick their next representative. The people are. But, you know, Nate's problem is that he you know, he assumes that he knows what people are thinking and what they're doing. He has no idea what went into the decision that I went through to decide if I was going to run again. And I had every intention of running this term. And then due to some things I wasn't expecting, I decided to get out and to move on. And so, you know, that's the way it is. But again, Nate's problem is he likes to assume too much. And one thing I learned early in life is you never assume anything.
0: What about carrying your mantle? You know, listen, no one's going to step in there and obviously, you know, be running transportation or doing a lot of the things that you were and have done during your tenure. But what advice are you giving, would you give to whoever ends up in Congress to replace you come January?
1: The advice I would give is to pay attention to the constituent service, and I think that's more important than legislation that's passed or you know, big projects or things that are done. It's pay attention to the people and the things that they need, and that could be something as simple as getting a passport or making appointments to the military academies, or maybe something really important like a veteran's benefit or a veteran's health issue or a Medicare issue that's out there, Social Security issue that's out there. Make yourself available and make sure that you help folks with whatever problem that they have so that they don't have to navigate the myriad of government levels of bureaucracy that so many times plague folks that are trying to get through and you know, get whatever it is that they need. And so that's what I would say. You know, spend your time moving around the district. Spend your time, you know, helping people. A freshman member of Congress in Washington is very limited on what they're able to do, and that actually, you know, it takes a little bit while, and so I would concentrate on the district itself. Tom DeLay told me, he said somebody asked him that question. What's the best piece of advice you can give us as incoming freshman members of Congress? For the first 6 years, shut up. And that actually made a lot of sense, to be quite honest with you.
0: For the first 6 years, shut up. That's pretty good. Now, speaking of that, though, let's be honest, too, Congressman, and you've seen this transformation over 25 years. How many people that end up in D.C., and I don't think this is a political party, it's both sides to some extent, they're there to go on TV. They're there to become mini celebrities. They're not there to help with passports. They're not there to do some of the things that you are talking about. Is that a broader concern that you have when it comes to the future of the institution in general?
1: It is, and that is an absolute fact. You have people that just want to get their name in the headline and get their face on TV, and that's something that I was never, I was never big on. I always like to tell people I'm a workhorse and not a show pony, and that was the type of committee that I ran, and in fact, both of my committees that I ran, we worked very hard at getting legislation out and getting it passed, and that's exactly what we were able to do. And you can get a lot of things done if you don't make yourself a target. And there are a lot of people in Washington, D.C. that do just that. They just want to be a celebrity. They want to get on TV, and they want to get in the headlines. And they spend all of their time doing that rather than concentrating on their district like they should.
0: What about you here? The final few months after tomorrow, I guess you're officially in lame duck status, so to speak. What if you could get one thing done on behalf of the people of the 6th Congressional District, whether it's small or big, what's something that you would want to do here in your final few months in office?
1: Well, there's actually two things I'm working on right now. One is the highway reauthorization. That is the road and bridge bill that deals with every single road and bridge in the United States. It's a $680 billion bill, and it's something that I have been working on for some time, and I would like to see it finish. It's passed out of committee in a very, very large margin, and we're waiting for floor time in the House and waiting on the Senate. And the second one is the Water Resources Development Bill, which I've passed out of committee. And it deals with the Corps of Engineers and the management of the Missouri River and the Mississippi River, which deal heavily with the 6th Congressional District of Missouri. And we're waiting on floor time for it as well. So those two bills I'm actively working on now, and I'd like to see them done before I have to leave.
0: Sam Graves here on KCMO Talk Radio. Congressman, last thing as we go to the polls today and people are maybe thinking about that vote still today, what's your final pitch for Chris DeGaulle?
1: Well, again, I think Chris has the maturity to be able to do the job and to do it well. That is the biggest distinction between the two, is the maturity level and just understanding the issues themselves rather than that spotlight and saying whatever they need to say to get elected. Chris isn't that person, and I think that he deserves to take the mantle and to do the job and to take care of people of the 6th Congressional District.
0: All right. Congressman Graves, thank you for your time as always. We appreciate it. We'll talk to you soon.
1: Thanks, Pete.
0: All right, have a great day. 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What are you seeing? The polls are open, 913-408-7957. And yes, it's still a Tirade Tuesday. All right, we'll do that coming up at 8:30 next hour. And after Tirade Tuesday, we will hear from Heather Hall. She is a former Kansas City councilwoman. She has thrown her support and been a big advocate in the Northland on behalf of Nathan Willett. So we'll get both sides of that throughout the morning here on KCMO, taking you up until 10 o'clock. What are the betting markets saying today? And how much juice should we put into them? It tells a story. I just don't think the betting markets on a day like this tell the full story. I'll explain next on KCMO Talk Radio.
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9: Now seems as good a time as any to remind you, you don't always have to take healthy habits to the extreme. Not only are you unlikely to stick with something that's difficult, even if you can keep it up, it's probably going to be to the detriment of something else. And chances are that something else is more important. So if you're on a quest to improve your health, I promise the basics are going to take you much further. I'm talking about diet, try and be as plant-based as possible, exercise, meaning multiple rounds of cardio and strength training, and sleep. For most people, 7 to 9 hours a night. I'd like to think of these things as sort of a three-legged stool, right? If you're not doing any one of them, it's really hard to keep balanced with the others. The key here is you don't have to strive for perfection. Doing anything is going to be better than nothing. I'm Dr. Sanjay Gupta, helping you live a better life.

0: So I'm looking at these betting odds, and I am fascinated by the Poly Markets, the Call Sheets, these websites where you can bet on, like, who is going to be the GOP nominee in Kansas for governor. You could bet on it on the Democratic nominee for Kansas governor. You can do this with almost any race right now. It is absolutely crazy when you look at the options of what you can bet on some of these websites. So it's not just sports betting anymore. It's betting on politics. It's wild. And right now, like, here's the thing. I don't think these odds are correct. Let me just say this. I'll give you an example. Right now, in the 6th congressional race, we just talked about it, Stigall and Willett. Kalshi has Chris Stigall with a 94% chance to be the nominee as of this morning. Now, last hour, I gave you a prediction that I think Chris will ultimately end up winning. That's my prediction. That's not an endorsement. That's my prediction. But do I think he's got a 95% chance? No! No, that's nuts. That's just what the betting markets are telling you based on where people are placing their bets. And the reality is there are not a lot of people betting on Missouri's 6th congressional district primary. So a couple hundred bucks, a few hundred bucks can dramatically sway the odds on these markets because there's not a lot of people betting on them. So let me give you an example. I'm not telling you, you know, what to do with your money, bet responsibly. But if you're like a Nathan Willett fan and you're like, no, Chris is not going to be the nominee, and you think that Nathan's going to pull it off today, you can bet 10 bucks against the Gall. And if you're right that Chris is not the nominee, you'll win $95. I see Mark's wheels spinning and turning in there. He's like, can I get a parlay with Willett and Sarnicky and
1: there we go.
0: Ned Schneebly? Can I get them all?
1: Three-way, maybe give me a boost.
0: We'll have to talk to FanDuel about that first. But there's money to be made on this stuff because there's not a lot of people betting on these things. So you can sway the odds in either direction. Now, on the Kansas side, let's go to the Republican primary for governor. Right now, it says Ty Masterson has a 98% chance to be the nominee. That's insane. Now, I also said last hour, if I had to predict today who I think will end up winning, I don't feel like it's like betting a sports game. I would probably stay away from it in general. You don't have a feel for a game necessarily. But I think that a higher turnout today benefits Masterson. Lower turnout benefits Sarnicky or Vicky Schmidt. But if I just had to put my money somewhere as a prediction, not an endorsement, I would still say Ty Masterson's got Trump. He's got Kansans for life. He's got the AFP money. And his advisors know the state very well. As much as I think he can lose, if I had to bet on somebody right now, I would bet on him because a lot would have to go wrong for him to lose. And by the way, he may lose. I'm not saying he's going to win, but if I had to predict today someone who's the front runner who ends up coming out on top, there's just a lot of reasons to say Ty still has all these things lined up in his favor. And boy, he'd have to royally screw it up to blow it today. And he might. I'm not saying he won't. I'm just saying there are so many institutions lined up behind him in his favor. If he loses, boy, that's going to be an embarrassment for a lot of people, by the way. But does he have a 98% chance to win? No, no, that's a terrible bet to make. Like, I'll give you an example. You bet 10 bucks on Masterson today. You know what you get back? $10.27. Mark, you're the betting guru. Are those good odds? Is that a money well spent?
1: No, okay. Not at all.
0: Now, if you think someone else could win, you bet no on Masterson on Kalshi, one of these predictive markets online. 10 bucks against Masterson would win you $148.
1: I like that.
0: That is like literally, that's a good bet. Even though I would say Ty's the favorite, that's a much better bet in terms of a value bet. That's it right there. Okay. And that's where the markets are at this morning. I mean, Masterson was at before he got the Trump endorsement, he was at 45%. He's been at around 80% the last few weeks. And really, since give or take last week, he's just skyrocketed to 98%. It's just too high. It's too much. Now, on the Democratic side, you've got this Cindy Holscher versus Ethan Corson, and then what's his name? Skoog there in Overland Park. Cindy Holscher now has a 98% chance to be the nominee on Kalshi's website. I don't believe that either. I predicted this morning it's going to end up being Ethan Corson. That is the picked successor by Laura Kelly. I think Kansas Democrats will come home and say, Laura Kelly has been good to us the last 8 years. We're going with her guy. As awkward and cringy as he may be in some of these commercials, hey, we're going with our guy. And let's be honest, cringe has never really stopped the Democratic Party in general, so they're all in. They don't care. But if you want to vote against, or if you want to bet against Cindy Holscher as not being the nominee, $10 wins you $105. Like, that's a good value bet right there. So these odds are all over the map. But it goes to show you there's not a lot of people betting on them, so you can change the markets with just a few hundred dollars. 913-408-7957 is our text line and our studio line. Pete, as corrupt as gambling is, it now has politics. Well, yeah, there's some truth to that. It's why, honestly, I can't stand what Trump has done, selling his Truth Social posts seconds early to major institutions for $100,000 a month. Listen, if Biden was doing that, we'd be going nuts. If you're livid about Hunter Biden selling paintings and not bothered by this, I can't help you, because this is driving me up a wall. It's like, I understand, like, you know, insider wheeling and dealing is just kind of a part of politics. I don't like it, but I understand that some people are there for those reasons. But this is just like wide out in the open. It's just shoving it right in your face. And I find everything about it gross. And I know that most people do. The problem is, a lot of people can't say it, or they just don't have the balls to say it. Maybe both. I don't know. But it bothers me to no end, because a lot of institutions and very wealthy people can get richer with information like that. And, you know, to that person's text, yeah, gambling now is involved in the political arena as well. On the text line, Pete, I got to my polling place at 7, just off 123rd and Black Bob. And there was already a long line because the machines were not working, and I'll have to go back today after work. That is on the text line from 8822. Well, I'm sorry to hear that. It's not ideal. But make sure you go back, all right? That's the problem. I would have voted early. I was out of town, so I was not able to vote early. But I'll have to go out there today and hope that I don't have a machine problem like that texter just did. Coming up on KCMO Talk Radio, people are getting arrested over data center protests, including an issue here on one side of our state line. We'll share it with you coming up next on KCMO.
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3: If you're looking to get stronger, you don't necessarily need a bunch of heavy weights to do that, at least not to start. Body weight workouts, when you do them the right way, can be really effective. Strength and conditioning specialist Dana Santis told us, with body weight training, you create progressive overload by changing joint angles, adding instability, or choosing more challenging variations of the same exercise. Two other factors driving progressive overload are time under tension and muscular fatigue. That means the amount of time your muscles are engaged during a movement, the slower the movement, the harder it will be until you reach the point where you can't do another rep with good form. You want to stop before you collapse. Also, remember this, pay attention to your breath. So important. Breathe out when you exert force. I'm Dr. Sanjay Gupta, helping you live a better life.
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11: There may be a deal today or tomorrow. I'm Dave Anthony, Fox News, to reopen the Strait of Hormuz. That's what Treasury Secretary Scott Bessent said this morning, sending oil prices down another 3% after President Trump had paused bombing to let talks to try to get oil and other shipping flowing freely again. However, Iran keeps up the attacks in the strait.
12: Overnight, at least two cargo ships were hit with unknown projectiles, according to maritime tracking groups. At least one crew member is reportedly missing from one of the vessels. The incidents do come as the U.S. naval blockade remains in effect. CENTCOM says that as of August 3rd, they have redirected 44 commercial vessels and disabled two others.
11: Fox's Trey Yingston, Tel Aviv. The Senate Judiciary Committee is gathering and may vote soon to approve Acting Attorney General Todd Blanche's nomination to be AG full-time.
13: A key step to confirmation that had been blocked by a pair of Republican senators. But John Cornyn of Texas and Tom Tillis of North Carolina dropped objections after Blanche pledged in writing to end a $1.8 billion anti-weaponization fund included in a settlement between President Trump and the IRS.
14: These people were treated horribly, and this fund could have given them some solace.
13: The president has suggested asking Congress to revive the compensation fund.
11: That's Fox's Jared Halpern at the White House. Five states are holding primaries today, with a Democrat in Michigan getting a lot of attention. Abdul El-Sayed is running for Senate, backed by Democratic Socialists.
15: I believe in the opportunity we have in front of us to correct both the moral failures of the past and the moral failures of our president.
11: He's taking on Congresswoman Haley Stevens.
16: The Republican in this race, he said, oh, my opponent's going to make it easier for him to win. Well, I don't plan on making anything easier for these guys.
11: That Republican the winning Democrat will face in November is Mike Rogers. There are also primaries in Kansas, Virginia, and Washington State, and Missouri. Progressive Cori Bush trying to win a House seat back. 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
17: 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The Kansas Department of Health and Environment has announced that Franklin County Rural Water Districts 2 and 3, along with the city of Princeton, are under a boil advisory for the remainder of the month. Until then, the department advises boiling water for 1 minute prior to use for drinking or food preparation, or to use bottled water. The district also requests that agricultural customers with livestock contact them immediately at 785-242-4178 or via email at frcorwd2@gmail.com. I'm John Anthony. Your next news in 30 minutes on KCMO Talk Radio.
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3: If you're looking to get stronger, you don't necessarily need a bunch of heavy weights to do that, at least not to start. Body weight workouts, when you do them the right way, can be really effective. Strength and conditioning specialist Dana Santis told us, with body weight training, you create progressive overload by changing joint angles, adding instability, or choosing more challenging variations of the same exercise. Two other factors driving progressive overload are time under tension and muscular fatigue. That means the amount of time your muscles are engaged during a movement, the slower the movement, the harder it will be until you reach the point where you can't do another rep with good form. You want to stop before you collapse. Also, remember this, pay attention to your breath. So important. Breathe out when you exert force. I'm Dr. Sanjay Gupta, helping you live a better life.
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0: I just got in trouble, fellas. I told my better half that I went with the K-Cup this morning because I forgot to take coffee from the house. So I've got a bunch of microplastics in my body now.
1: Well, you're going to have to cleanse off before you go home.
0: Huh? I know. I'm going to have to use the outdoor shower or something. I don't know. But I just got in trouble on the text messages. And you know what? I didn't even tell her this part. I just went back for a second one. I don't. It's going to be a long day, man. It's going to be a long day. We got primary day. The polls are open in Kansas and Missouri. We'll be on KCTV 5, part of their live streaming coverage tonight from 7 to 10 p.m. Looking forward to being a part of that. I don't even know if Sly James is going to be there with me. You know, we've done this stuff over the last several years with the former Kansas City mayor. I don't know if he's going to be there or not.
1: Retired from that.
0: He may have. The last time Sly and I did coverage together was 2024. Did we go out to eat? Was that the year that I picked up dinner for him and then his wife Venmo'd me? Or was that 2022? That may have been 2022.
1: I think that was 2022.
0: It was 22. It was, because I remember being, he wanted to go out and eat oysters. I forget where on the plaza. It's not around anymore. And I was like, you know what? I'm in a good mood because I thought it was going to be a great night for the GOP. And then it turned out to be a bit of a dud. And then I got stuck footing the bill for oysters. No, he did pay me back. Don't worry. We're all square. It's all good. We actually had a very good time. It was very enjoyable not talking politics and just hearing the stories of Kansas City with Sly James. And when he's on, he's on. Okay. Now he can be
1: fronted a band.
0: Exactly.
1: Manchester Trafficway, I think it was called.
0: That's a good point, John. I'm glad you brought that up. When he's on, he's on. He's very entertaining and very engaging. Now, he'll be the first to tell you he can be a little surly at times, especially, you know, when he was mayor with media folks. We had his last interview on the show before he left as mayor. It was a little contentious, but we've got a good relationship. So I don't know if I'm going to see him tonight, but if I do see him tonight, I'll tell him that you said hello. All right? Sound good? We're all on the same page?
1: Absolutely.
0: Great. Data centers are obviously getting an enormous amount of attention. And here's what's really interesting. It's one of those rare things that doesn't fall along party lines. You have Democratic socialists running for governor in Wisconsin, like this lady Francesca Hong, who wants to get rid of Thanksgiving. Thanksgiving!
2: Thanksgiving.
0: Thank you, Rex.
2: Boy, I love Thanksgiving.
0: There's old Rex Archer. She wants to put a moratorium on data centers in Wisconsin as a member of the Democratic Socialists of America. Philip Sarnicky in Kansas has talked about a moratorium on data centers in this state if he wins the governor's race. So this is not one of those like Republicans believe this, Democrats believe this. I had a back and forth with Steve Moore about this a couple of weeks ago. Trump is claiming everybody wants a data center. Meantime, what you're actually seeing is rural communities rise up against data centers being in their backyards. And I don't blame them one bit. In fact, I largely agree with them. So I think that many in the Washington, D.C. bubble, I don't want to say the establishment, although you can make the case that, you know, MAGA is now the establishment. I think that they are not in touch with the people when it comes to data centers and what their actual core voters believe on the issue and whether or not they really want these things in their backyard. And there was this article I was reading about how there are more people getting arrested by the week around data center protests. And one person got highlighted here in Emporia, Kansas. But first, this is the story from futurism.com. They note that so far in the U.S., they've counted at least 37 arrests stemming from protests related to data centers this year. There were an additional 12 cases where police intervened to prevent protesters or speakers from confronting civic leaders. Though in reality, they write, the number's likely much higher, as these cases are not as likely to make the news. They talk about one person, Lux Claridge, a physics teacher from Emporia, Kansas. As an example of the absurd ways civic leaders can weaponize police to stifle dissent, at a public meeting earlier this month, Claridge was arrested in Emporia after clapping in support of another community member speaking out against a proposed 1,000-acre data center campus. running afoul of a commissioner's rule against snapping and clapping. Snaps, boys, snaps, ding, ding, ding, ding.
3: Ding, ding, ding, ding.
0: Snaps, snaps all around, ding, ding, ding, ding. I didn't know there was a rule down there in Emporia, but if so, that is the lamest rule of all time. No snapping and no clapping. Not in front of the county commissioners. Oh, no.
1: I could think of another bodily function. I wonder if they've outruled them.
4: Young man in the back.
5: Where's Chuck Schumer when you need
0: him? Yeah, seriously. Where's Chuck to just let one rip right on time, get him thrown out of the back row at the county commission meeting?
1: It'd be busted down there in Emporia, wouldn't it?
0: Yeah. Our good friend Mike Kennedy runs the Emporia Chamber. I got to get him on the scene down there and tell him to, you know, get his people all relaxed. Because, boy, do they need to relax. You can't snap or clap at certain county commissioners. You got to be kidding me. So that happened. And Claridge said in an interview, I am fully of the notion that clapping is a First Amendment right that I have. I can exercise that as long as I'm not disrupting. And I still argue that I was not disrupting at all. He says, I have a right to clap, and if you want me out, you're going to have to drag me out. So that's just one example highlighted here in this story about how people are getting arrested over data centers. And while I'm not going to lobby for anybody to go out there and get arrested over a data center protest, it's clear that this is an issue that I think is being miscovered in terms of how it's breaking politically. And it's really not getting the attention that it deserves, because in major metropolitan areas, it's not as big of an issue, unless it's like the data center down at, 9th and Central that we were talking about over the last couple of weeks. That's right in the hub of downtown. And even in Kansas City, Missouri, they're like, yeah, that's not where we want data centers. We don't need a 20-story data center there in the heart of downtown. That's not what we want our downtown to be about. And they're right. And then there are people in rural communities who are like, well, what does this mean for my costs if I'm in the ag industry? What does it mean to my electric bill, my water bill? And how much money is actually coming back into the county once you get done with all the tax breaks, once you get done with all the incentives? What does that actually look like? And in 10 years, do we need these 1,000-acre data centers? Or are these data centers going to be what used to be 1,000 acres in something that's like the size of the studio that I'm in right now? Right? I mean, that's where the technology, it feels like, is going to go, John. Or are these things, you know, in outer space somewhere? I don't know.
1: Been going to my grandson's flag football games. We got some lawn chairs in my trunk. And, oh, look, yeah, that's my data center back there. Right? That'll be the way it'll be.
0: It'll be like the size of a suitcase, you know?
1: Yeah.
0: That's exactly right. So I just believe that this issue is going to continue to bubble. And the Republican Party would be wise to not just take the stance of, what's wrong with you? You don't want a data center in your backyard? Well, here's the thing. It largely doesn't impact them. It's not really big along the I-95 corridor. Now, Virginia has a bunch, but I'm talking like the hub of Washington, D.C. They don't notice them. They're out of sight, out of mind. In New York, in D.C., in Philly, in Boston, it's really not their thing. But they're coming to Kansas. They're coming to Missouri. Cheap land, cheap energy. They are flooding our states and our region with these data centers. And people are fighting back. And if the Republican Party is going to be like, you know what? You got to jump all in on the data center. And if you don't want one, well, you're a fool. At least explain why maybe some of their concerns are misguided. At least take that approach. I'm okay with that. Like, I don't mind that at all. Saying, hey, you know, I get why you have concerns, but here's 1, 2, 3 reasons why we think you might be wrong on this. Take that approach. Don't do the whole everyone's begging for data centers, and if you don't want one, you're missing out on the future. Because there's a not my backyard element to this, and it crosses both sides of the political aisle. Tirade Tuesday is coming up at the bottom of the hour. That is at 8:30 here on KCMO. Whatever rant you want to get off your chest, do it. Something happened to me yesterday. I'm trying to mow the lawn, and I may have to get this tirade off my chest before I get to your tirades, bottom of the hour. 913-408-7957 on KCMO Talk Radio.
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11: Across the country right now, at this very moment, there are probably arguments taking place about who's doing more of the housework, the homework, the shuttling of kids from this activity to that. It's true. By and large, women do more of this than men. But doesn't have to be that way. And if you and your spouse can level that playing field, it's going to make both of you and your kids happier. Psychologist Yelena Kecmanovic says, this might be how you get there. As hard as it might be at first, try to think of your partner like a teammate, not an adversary. Learn how to do some of the chores your partner does to get a better understanding of how much effort something takes. And finally, take the time to acknowledge what the other person is doing. And every now and then, even express your appreciation. That'll go a long way. I'm Dr. Sanjay Gupta, helping you live a better life.
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0: before you take the cake here in about 10 minutes. Yesterday, I got a mess on my hands around the yard because I haven't been around for a little bit. So I got a mow. The weeds were just out of control. You take 2-3 weeks off from the weeds and my gosh, it's like a forest all over my yard. So I'm weeding. I'm cutting the lawn. I'm trying to do all these things in like an hour and a half before dinner last night. And I had to stop, put some gas in the lawnmower. And this guy's walking down the street. And I'm like, please don't walk up my driveway. Please don't walk up my driveway. Hey, you got a minute? And I looked at him and I said, no, I don't. I said, no, I don't have a minute. I'm sweating my you-know-what off. I'm clearly at the end of my rope. Red-faced the whole thing. And he comes up the driveway after I said, I don't have a minute. And he's like, hey, just want to drop off the business card. Look like you might have a little hail damage up there. And, you know, been in business 65 years, blah, blah, blah. And I'm like, dude, I literally just said I don't have a minute. And you just walked up my driveway for, by the way, more than a minute. By the time he got done, it was probably 90 seconds. And at that point, I'm too exhausted to get any more upset with him. You know, that feeling when you're like, just make this end, get this over with. And it took him about 90 seconds to 2 minutes. I said, just give me your brochure. I said, you're the 12th guy to stop by in the last 2 months. Okay. He's like, well, just make sure you call your insurance and make sure they know the company that you go with. I said, I'm not doing anything right now. So finally yesterday, I reached out because I don't know who to trust. These guys like fly by night. I don't know what's going on here. I don't even know if I actually have any damage. It's not obvious to me that I do. That's the other thing. It's like, I see some damage up there. Where? Because all the shingles look the same to me this year as they did last year. Now, I know that they've got eyes on this stuff that I don't have. They're these so-called experts. But it's not like I've got a hole in my roof. I haven't had water come into the house, so I'm confused by all of this. But I've had a dozen guys stop by in the last 2 months. So finally yesterday I texted an old, because I like to use people that are obviously sponsors or advertisers here on KCMO. And I don't believe we have a roofer right now. So I reached out to an old roofer who, you know, was a longtime client of KCMO. And I know he's honest as the day is long. And I said, dude, I need you here next week because I don't trust any of these guys. I'm not seeing it. And I think I'm getting a lot of smoke blown up my you-know-what. And next time one of these guys shows up, I want to be able to tell him, leave. Politely, but please leave. And it just seems like this spring and summer, and I don't know why, John, but and I don't know if you guys are getting this too, but it's been brutal with these roofers just coming by. I can't stand it anymore.
1: Some circus clown has rang our doorbell like about 8:15 on Friday and then last night. Don't answer.
0: Oh, okay.
1: Yeah. I think it's a little bit late for the casual call at that time. We don't answer.
0: 8:15?
1: Yeah.
0: At night?
1: It's still daylight, but you know.
0: I know. I've got kids in bed.
1: Well, right. So I ignore this. I'm like you. I've been working in my yard. Somebody comes up. Hey, you guys. No, I don't. You know, this happens to be missionary people doing their thing. I'm like, hey, how about you grab a rake and help out here? You know, they don't go away any faster than the roofers, though. But
0: grab a rake and help out. Yeah. I'm going to use that one next time.
1: Hey, why don't you make yourself useful?
0: You got a mower? You can pull out of that truck there and help me out. If not, exactly. I don't have any interest in talking to you right
1: Touché.
0: Now. Jeez.
2: With the tornado warnings, you know, there were so many this spring and the hail. I think maybe if like one or two people in your neighborhood get it done, then it goes out, oh, this neighborhood had a couple houses. Mm-hmm. You guys better go hit them.
0: Yeah. Well, I think that's a good point. And it does seem to me at times like people are taking advantage of the insurance company here in some of this. Now, if you've got legitimate damage, that's what you pay homeowners insurance for. So I'm not against that. I mean, that's why we pay the money that we pay for the homeowners insurance. But at the same time, Mark, I think that's it, because the common theme with each of these guys, or at least a lot of them, is, hey, we did a couple of roofs, you know, around the corner and down the block, make a right, make a left. And yeah, those two houses we did. So I think that is part of it.
1: I had a bozo say, did your neighbor tell you about it?
0: No.

0: don't know the guy.
1: Did your neighbor? Yeah, we just talk about getting our roofs done all the time, you know? I mean, that's where we're at in life.
2: Actually, a couple of weeks ago, a guy came by my house and just said that he apologized. They were going to be loud over the next couple of days because they were fixing a roof. I'm like, I thought he was going to ask me if I needed a new roof, but he just was like, hey, you know, we're going to be loud. Sorry about that.
1: Well, that's a nice soft sell. I can at least respect that.
0: See what he did there.
1: Yes. He played you like a fiddle, Mark, and you fell for it, but I respect that. That's at least the, he didn't give you a card or a brochure?
2: No, not even that. I just told him, yeah, we got a new roof a couple summers ago, so we were good.
1: Well, you did. Good for you. The amount of money these guys waste on brochures, I mean, they look good, man. But, I mean, they'd be better off doing radio or something else versus giving out these fancy brochures that for most of us.
0: I've actually repaired my roof with a couple of them.
1: Oh, yeah.
0: So, you know, just save them.
1: That's right. That's what I'll start doing to these guys. I'll put their stuff on the roof where the shingles are missing, and they'll be like, wait, what? Is that my brochure?
0: Better yet, just give him somebody else's. Go, no, but this guy was here. How about this? Here you go. Here's one for you.
1: Use them as awnings. Make an awning for one of your windows out of these brochures that you get. They are sturdy, man, to your point. They're very sturdy. 913-408-7957. That's the text line. That's the studio line here on KCMO. Pete, you're allowed to shoot those guys if they don't leave. No, wait, come on.
0: Wait.
1: What do we? No. We're not talking like that here. We're not doing that. No. They might be annoying, but we're not going down that road. Okay? We're not. Please, don't say such a thing on the text line. That's just too nuts.
3: Such a nice man.
1: No. They're trying to make a living. And that's why in the end, I try to be a nice guy. But yesterday, it was just not the day for me.
0: When they can't read the room.
1: Yeah, exactly. Please read the room. Not when I'm mowing and not at night. Tirade Tuesday, 913-408-7957. Phones are open. 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
8: As a parent, when you send your kid off to school in the morning, you know that they're going to be learning, they're going to be spending time with their friends. But a new study out of UCSF found adolescents are spending an average of 70 minutes of their school day on their phones. Now, some kids will say they need their phones to help with schoolwork, but this study found that they were spending the vast majority of their screen time on TikTok, Instagram, and Snapchat, not really apps that you're going to be turning to for homework help. Now, the study's lead author said, don't blame kids for using their phones at school. Teach them how to resist them. Focus on what they'd get by putting them aside rather than what you're taking away. Explain how phones could hurt their academic performance, and also remind them of this. Nothing takes the place of real face-to-face friendships. I'm Dr. Sanjay Gupta, helping you live a better life.
9: Fox News, I'm Therese Crowley. Last chance to make a deal before decapitation. President Trump also said he wanted the Strait of Hormuz open today.
10: Different messages coming out of Washington and Tehran this morning. The president says the U.S. is in talks with Iran. Iran is saying no such thing is happening. In fact, it's in talks with Oman to not only take over full control of the Strait of Hormuz, to figure out how to reopen it. The president says Iran is facing its last chance.
11: This is not something that, if it doesn't happen, this is a last chance.
9: Fox's Aisha Hosni with the president at the White House. Oil prices prices back to $77 a barrel today. Primary day in five states. Missouri gets to vote on ending the state income tax and cutting property and local taxes. 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
0: From the KCMO Talk Radio Newsroom, I'm John Anthony. The City Council of Carrollton have decided to eliminate its police department and have the Carroll County Sheriff's Office take over law enforcement in the town. The new plan calls for at least one deputy to be in the city at all times. The agreement is set to last for 2 years and renews automatically unless the city, Carroll County Commission, and the Sheriff's Office decide otherwise. I'm John Anthony, your next news in 30 minutes on KCMO Talk Radio.
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8: 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I'm Dr. Sanjay Gupta, helping you live a better life.
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0: 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On a Tirade Tuesday, let's rock and roll and get Tirade Tuesday started in Lewisburg. That's where John is this morning. John, what's your tirade, my man?
1: Pete, it's bad enough having to deal with drivers texting and whatever on their phones, but when you have these kids on their battery-powered scooters who have no clue how to drive or what to even look for, just flying out in front of you. The other day, I was leaving Aldi, and there was a pack of them, about five or six, blew right through stop signs, didn't even look. One dropped his cell phone in front of me and had to stop, and I had to stop. And they were blowing through. It's like they have no clue. They shouldn't be on the road, but thank God they got their helmets on, and these parents who allow them and our police department or whatever else, it drives me nuts. And I finally hollered at them. I called them some little turds. I said, that's how you get smoked. And as far as I'm concerned, a helmet just makes you a vegetable. I'd rather be dead than a veggie.
0: All right, John, thank you very much. I'd rather be dead than a veggie. Okay, famous last words from John in Lewisburg. Hey, you got a great point, though, on the scooters. Some of these kids have no business being out on these things on the roads. No doubt about it.
2: Thanks again for the cornstarch, John, in Lewisburg.
0: Oh, that was him? All right.
2: That was him.
0: All right. I got the gift here. I got to read his card. I didn't understand what the cornstarch was for.
3: Oh, okay.
0: But I'll do my homework after the show. All right. I guess I could have used it while I was mowing the lawn yesterday, is what you're telling me?
3: Yes, you could have.
0: Okay.
3: Would have been useful.
0: Okay.
3: Missouri City Council's least is moving forward with issues like this. If you've seen, they've set up three different classes. You've got to be 16, basically, to operate any of the three. Got to have a helmet. The ones that are kind of motorcycles, those you have to be 18 or have a driver's license and be 18 on those, because they go over 20 some odd miles an hour. There's the limit.
0: Well, that's good to know. 913-408-7957. Tirade Tuesday goes to Olathe. Tim, go ahead, my man.
4: I'll tell you what, Pete. 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Because they're streaky. Unbelievable.
0: So no matter what, even if you've replaced them the day before, it's like clockwork, they're going to offer to replace them, of course, for a price.
4: Yep. And the same thing with the $39.99 cabin air filter or the air filter for your car, which I just replaced the day before.
0: Yeah.
4: So can we just find an honest freaking mechanic that can change my oil for me? I'd really love that.
0: Hey, that would be a great place to start. You're right. They're going to upsell you every single time when you get the oil change from one of the, pull in, pull out kind of quick lube places. That's just what they do. That's how they're making more money. All right. That's part of the game. But you're right. It's like, can I just get the thing I asked for? I just want the thing I asked for. That's it. That's all I'm looking for. Okay? Please. Although I will say, I'm not like super handy at all. I've never pretended to be. But if there's one thing that to me is like trying to read Chinese, it's replacing windshield wipers. I don't know why. I look at these things and I can't do it. I can't do it. I'm not totally incompetent with my hands. I'm not good with them, but I'm not totally incompetent. But something about the windshield wipers, I look at them and I'm like, I don't even know where to start with these stupid things. It's amazing in 2026, they're still as convoluted as they are. I don't know.
2: I usually go to the O'Reilly's and just buy them there, and then they come out and do it for me.
0: Yes, they do. Although the last time I did that, the O'Reilly's guy was like, I don't know how to do this. I was like, find somebody who can. Jeez.
3: Velcro doesn't work. I've tried that.
0: Steve and KCK, Tirade Tuesday, go.
5: These Democrats are voting to give away their vote for
4: who like Supreme Court in Kansas.
0: Yeah.
4: You know, you hear the chant, this is what democracy looks like. Hey, Democrats, voting for your Supreme Court, that's what democracy looks like. Giving up your right to vote, that's the opposite of democracy. And you hear the ads over for Amendment 4 on in Missouri, oh, I'm not giving up my constitutional rights. But over here in Kansas, hey, I'm giving up my constitutional right to vote for Supreme Court. I'm going to let a bunch of lawyers decide. You're stupid. Don't give it up. Vote yes to complete for us to vote our Supreme Court leaders, not a bunch of lawyers.
0: There you go. Who are you voting for governor there, Steve?
4: Philip Cernacki. If Ty Masterson wants the credit for the Chiefs, I'll give it to him.
0: Oh, that's good. That's good.
4: Yep.
0: All right. Thank you very much.
4: Yep, thanks.
0: Appreciate it. Yeah, there you go. 913-408-7957 on a Tirade Tuesday on KCMO Talk Radio. Have some open lines. John and Mark will get you all hooked up. We'll get you on. Whatever you want to rant on, now is your opportunity. 913-408-7957. Mike in Lake Winnebago. Go, Mike.
5: Yeah, I was driving in yesterday. I go from Lake Winnebago to Kansas City, Kansas, and I always see Sheriff's Patrol folks in their cars just speeding like hell and weaving in and out of traffic, whatever they're wanting to go as fast they can. Yesterday it was car 103, Jackson County Sheriff's Department. And then today, a Kansas City official car with license number 66 was doing the same thing down on I-70 around the Benton Curve, shot out and was going 70 there to speed up and get over to their exit. So very frustrated with that constantly, but they'll give you a ticket in a heartbeat.
0: So it's car number 103, Jackson County Sheriff's Office?
5: Yep.
0: All right.
5: 66 for Kansas City, Missouri.
0: 66 for Kansas City, Missouri. All right. Well, you know what? Some of the officials at the county level and city level will be listening either live or on the podcast afterwards, where Tirade Tuesday also exists. And maybe they'll give someone the kick in the butt that they need.
5: Constantly, right?
0: Yeah, that's
5: love your show. Thank you.
0: Thank you very much there, Mike. That's a bad look. It's a really bad look. I mean, unless they're chasing a criminal, can you guys do what you're asking us to do? I don't think that's too much to ask at all. Mike and Olathe, Tirade Tuesday. Go.
6: Yeah, I don't usually do Tirade. Caitlin and Sophie, but why is the WNBA trying so desperately hard to get me not to watch? They are like making an effort to go back to what they were before the darling came out of Iowa, and they just won't they won't get out of their own way. Or actually it's intentionally getting in their own way. I can't figure it out.
0: Well, I can. Well, I mean, I hate to say it. I think there's a racial element to it. I think there's a sexuality element to it. I think that, you know, in the case of Sophie Cunningham, she's white, blonde,
6: pretty,
0: straight, and very attractive. And I think it's sad to say, but that's part of the equation here. I'm not saying it's the only thing, but it's part of the equation here.
6: Well, on one of my tweets the other day, I went, basically, they hate God. They hate normal sexuality. They hate anything that's of a they stir racism. I agree. They just don't want to be a basketball league.
0: It's bizarre. Too bad.
6: And the coaches are the worst.
0: Yeah, it's too bad because, you know, the league has really great potential. They are hitting their stride.
6: They're
0: making more money. Yeah. Thank you, Mike. They've got the ability to really appeal to middle America, to families with, you know, daughters. And they're shooting themselves in the foot is what they're doing. That's it. I mean, they're basically saying, we want our audience to be of our political belief system. And instead of saying, hey, let's actually build generations of fans and be really family oriented and apolitical. That's what they should be doing. Instead of just like leaning into little niche, you know, specific flag waving audiences. And they've chosen the latter, and it's going to hurt them. Last one, less than a minute. Mark in Overland Park, your tirade. Go.
7: Hey, good morning, Pete. On the amendment for the Supreme Court justices in Kansas, I'm a yes. But if anybody's on the fence, just think about it. Do you want to support something that George Soros, Planned Parenthood, and the New York ACLU has pumped in over $1 million for? If they're for it, I'm against it.
0: Yeah, that's a very simple, easy breakdown. I agree with you there. Nice job. Tirade Tuesday's wrapped up. Heather Hall is going to be here, former councilwoman in Kansas City, Missouri. She's invested heavily in a candidate up in the Northland, Nathan Willett, for Congress. She will join us coming up on KCMO Talk Radio. So right now, I know for many of you, you're thinking about projects that you want to be doing this fall, right? Well, look no further than CMP Construction here in Kansas City. 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
0: It's election day, and that 6th congressional district up north to replace Sam Graves has been fascinating. Heather Hall is here, former councilwoman in Kansas City, Missouri, of course. She was replaced by Nathan Willett in that first district, and she is backing Nathan Willett against Chris DeGaulle in that race. She joins us here on KCMO Talk Radio. Heather, good morning. Great to have you on the show. Listen, I imagine it's tough because you have a relationship personally with both of the top contenders in this race. So why, for you, was it important to back Nathan Willett?
19: Absolutely. Well, good morning, Pete, and thanks for having me on. I miss being on your show. You know, the easy answer is that Nathan is a proven, he has a proven track record. He's the one in the race of all the gentlemen who are in this race. He's the one with the experience. They're all lovely men, but he's the one who's done the work.
0: So with that being the case, you know, we had on Sam Graves, everyone's heard the ads where he basically says he doesn't think that Nathan has the maturity and he's not ready for it just yet. How would you respond to Congressman Graves?
19: Well, you know, I have the utmost respect for Congressman Graves and the work that he's done for us. And we've had a relationship for over 20 years working for the people of Kansas City and the Northland. But I don't agree with him on this. That's an inaccurate statement, because the truth of the matter is Nathan is the only candidate in this race who's ever been elected to anything. And he's been elected twice, first Mizzou student body president and now city council in Kansas City, Missouri. And that's not an easy feat, especially to be a Republican in a Democratic city. And I know that firsthand. And he's had to work extra hard to do that. And he's continued to be successful in this race. It doesn't take an age number to make someone be mature. And Nathan has stood up against many odds in the city of Kansas City, fighting for law and order, fighting for our first responders, bringing the first ever workforce development center to the Northland, which was over a $25 million investment that he had to work across the aisle to make happen in Kansas City for the next generation of workers in the Northland. And I don't think that constitutes immaturity or not readiness. So help me understand how the other guys have a better track record than that.
0: What do you think that this race ultimately comes down to? Because it's a very interesting district where you have Clay and Platte County, of course, right here in our backyard, but you've got 31 other counties, mm-hmm. you know, from state line to state line, obviously, with a lot of their own interest here as well. So where do you think this all goes here?
19: Well, you know, I think it's really an interesting race. Again, I think it's disappointing that the Republicans are coming against other Republicans. You know, we're not supposed to do that, but and I guess we're doing it anyway. But he's been endorsed by the North Missourian groups that matter, the Missouri Farm Bureau, the Missouri Soybean, the Missouri Cattlemen, the NRA. He has an A rating because of his votes against the leftist ideology in Kansas City, which is pretty amazing. And he is also earned the Missouri Right to Life endorsement. He has received endorsements from the Missouri Fraternal Order of Police and the Firefighters 3808 because of his proven track records. The other candidates can't say that. And I think that's going to be the thing that makes a difference for the people who are voting in this state. People listen to that. We've had over 14 county sheriffs come and be on this race. They're doing that because Nathan has backed law and order, and he's proven that. The other people in the race can only say that they're going to do something, but Nathan has already done it. So age shouldn't be a question here, Pete.
0: the nastiness of this primary, you know, whether it's some of the ads that have run, some people have called them disingenuous. There was the text message that went out that, of course, we talked to Nathan about yesterday and Chris about yesterday. You've run a couple of races. Is this just, hey, it's politics, you got to have a thick skin, or is there something else here where it does feel like maybe the voters are trying to be deceived in some cases?
19: Well, sure, you have to have a thick skin if you're going to run, because it's not just about you, but it's about your family. And, you know, I've been praying for both the Stigall family and the Willett family throughout this entire campaign, because it's not just about the candidate, but the family members are the ones who get the brunt of this. They know what they're signing up for, but the family doesn't. And so that's disheartening for me. It's disappointing that the things that people are saying about Nathan are either completely untrue or distortions of facts. And, you know, when you have a record, it's easy for people to be able to go after it. But when you haven't sat there on the dais and had to make a vote, it's easy to talk bad about the person who's made the vote. And, you know, again, I go back to experience versus inexperience. The truth of the matter is these other candidates don't have experience. They don't know what it's like to stand there and have hundreds of people in a council room yelling at you and screaming and holding up signs, and yet you have the courage to take a vote. And Nathan has done that. And I don't think people understand what that takes. And so to have people not tell the truth about him is very disappointing to me, especially when just within a year ago, they were saying completely different things about him. You know, I don't know how someone can like me one minute and the next minute, all of a sudden, I'm a horrible person. I don't flip that fast, Pete. And I don't think the voters flip that fast. So I think they're confused as to why someone who's had him on their show and cared about him and said he was a great guy and standing up for law and order and the things that we cared about, you know, not paying for taxpayer-funded abortions in the city, Nathan stood up against that stuff. And he was being lauded for it, and now he's being told, they're saying he's not experienced, he doesn't have these experiences, and that's just the furthest from the truth.
0: Heather Hall, we always appreciate your time. Thank you for being here, and we will see how today plays out. Thank you so much, Heather.
19: Well, thank you, Pete, for having me on. I appreciate it.
0: You bet. Heather Hall, former Kansas City Councilwoman on KCMO. She's endorsed Nathan Willett. Of course, we had Sam Graves on last hour, who has endorsed Chris Stigall. My predictions for today, I'll share with you to start the 9 o'clock hour next.
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23: If you're looking to get stronger, you don't necessarily need a bunch of heavy weights to do that, at least not to start. 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
2: The acting attorney general may soon get a thumbs up. I'm Dave Anthony, Fox News, from the Republican-led Senate Judiciary Committee.
3: Todd Blanche's Justice Department has reprioritized the safety of Americans after the Biden administration opened borders to violent criminals.
2: So Chairman Chuck Grassley and other GOP senators plan to vote to advance Blanche's nomination to be the full-time AG to the full Senate, including two Republicans who had refused to vote yes until Blanche formally rescinded the anti-weaponization fund that was part of the Trump IRS tax settlement to compensate those claiming to be political targets of the Biden Justice Department. Concerned it could pay January 6th rioters. Well, Democratic Senator Dick Durbin is still worried.
4: The parties could still sue to enforce the agreement, and the Cop Beaters Fund can easily be revived with a new order from the Department of Justice 15 minutes after Mr. Blanche is confirmed as Attorney General.
2: There is another stock market surge this morning. The Dow is up more than 500 points. It hit a new all-time high this morning as prices for oil fall again more than 5%, with Treasury Secretary Scott Bessent saying today there could be a deal by tomorrow to get Iran to agree to allow shipping to flow freely through the Strait of Hormuz. However, two more ships reportedly attacked today, and Iran insists it's not holding talks with the U.S.
20: Reports indicate Iran and Oman are nearing a deal regarding control of the Strait of Hormuz and splitting service fees between them. It's not clear if these terms would be acceptable to the Trump administration that has maintained zero fees should be charged in this international waterway.
2: Fox's Trey Yinks. There's also growing concern Iran could be cyber attacking us.
25: Minnesota has reported attacks on roughly 30 water systems, while Michigan has confirmed 9 incidents, 7 states in total. The FBI has warned that Iranian-affiliated cyber actors are targeting internet-connected industrial control systems used by U.S. critical infrastructure, including water and wastewater facilities.
2: That's Jennifer Griffin. 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
26: From the KCMO Talk Radio Newsroom, I'm John Anthony. Today is election day on both sides of the state line, with primary choices and a variety of amendments to be decided. Polls are open till 7 p.m. in Missouri and Kansas, where voters look to narrow the primary fields in the race for governor. Missouri features hotly contested primaries in the recently redrawn U.S. congressional districts, as well as an amendment to phase out the state's income tax. I'm John Anthony. Your next news in 30 minutes on KCMO Talk Radio.
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23: I'm a big believer that it's the small changes you make every day that can lead you to feeling your best. They're achievable, they are stackable, and sustainable. 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Research has shown that proper hydration supports cognitive function and energy levels. At the end of the day, you want to create your very own wind-down ritual, an hour before bed, whatever that might look like for you. But again, away from screens if you can. And as you get back into bed, it's all about breathing again. 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That really works for me. I'm Dr. Sanjay Gupta, helping you live a better life.
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0: to kick off the 9 o'clock hour here on KCMO, good morning. Kevin Keatsman Uncanceled, 1 hour away. I'm going to give you my predictions for some of the key races on both sides of our state line. This is not my endorsement. This is just, hey, Pete, gun to your head. Who do you think wins the key races that we've been covering over the last several weeks when the polls close tonight at 7 o'clock? So I'll start in Kansas. I'll start with the governor's race. And I will say that Ty Masterson, to me, would be my prediction to win. Not my endorsement, but my prediction. And here's why. If I was just to poll people in my life, people and listeners who come up to me on the streets, well, Philip Sarnicky would win by 40 points. That's just the way that in my personal life, anecdotally, it seems like people are voting. But I know that there are hundreds of thousands of people around the state who are going to vote in this election. And the reason I'm still predicting Ty right now is because in the end, if Ty Masterson loses with a Trump endorsement, a Kansans for Life endorsement, Americans for Prosperity, and a team on the ground that knows this state very well, that will be an absolute utter embarrassment for a lot of people. And it's very possible that it happens. Once again, to me, this is the hardest race to predict today on either side of the state line. It's very possible it happens, but I would have to see it to believe it. With all of those institutions backing him, from Trump to AFP to KFL to the team he's got around him. Because I have, you know, respect for all of those institutions to varying degrees. And I mean, if Ty can't win with all those things lined up in his favor, then he was just a terrible candidate. He was, if that's how it plays out. But if you're saying to me, Pete, you got to predict this thing tonight, how do you see it shaking out? I'm still going to say, well, my prediction's going to be Ty just because of all those things. And, you know, the money that surrounded this, the mailers, the advertising, everything else. But here's the other thing that Ty Masterson needs today. He needs a high voter turnout today. High voter turnout today is good for Ty Masterson. Why? That means the casual Trump voter got off the couch in the primary. That's what it means. If it's a low voter turnout today, that is great for Philip Sarnicky, who seems to have incredible enthusiasm at the grassroots level. And it's also good potentially for Vicky Schmidt, who's like the liberal Republican in the race. Because there is a world where Vicky Schmidt picks this thing off with like 26% of the vote, because the other 74% is being split between people running in the conservative lane. That's a feasible, I'm not going to say likely, but that's a feasible scenario that we're talking about come 9 o'clock tonight. I don't think it's the most likely, but that world does exist. If it's a low voter turnout election, and from what I've heard from people who are like counting the ballots based on some of the early voting, it doesn't look like there's going to be a huge GOP turnout today. I hope that they're wrong. I mean, just because I want to see more people vote in general. But if there isn't massive voter turnout today, and it's not going to be like 22, because in 22 you had the value of them both amendment on the ballot, so that was totally different. It won't be like 22. It might be more like 2018 during that midterm year. And if it is a lower voter turnout year than 2018, I would say that benefits Sarnicky or Vicky Schmidt. High turnout today benefits Ty Masterson. So that's my prediction right now in that race. On the Kansas Democratic governor's primary, I am going to say that in the end, Ethan Corson takes it home. Now, Ethan Corson has the endorsement from Laura Kelly. And in the end, what I believe is going to happen here is that Kansas Democrats will just come home to Ethan Corson. Is he a little goofy? Is he a little cringy? Is he a little awkward? Yeah, but they don't mind that at all. And Laura Kelly's been very good to them. So while Cindy Holscher is more of like the liberal left-wing candidate in this race who has the grassroots fired up. I thought a few weeks ago that Kurt Skoog and Ethan Corson might split kind of more of the traditional, more moderate wing of the Democratic Party, whatever's left of it. But Kurt Skoog, I mean, the guy, I don't know why the guy ran. I haven't seen anything. I haven't heard anything from him. I don't know what happened and why he decided to do this. But I don't think he's taken a lot of votes away from anybody. I mean, maybe his neighbor in Overland Park's like got to vote for his boy. But I don't know anyone else who's like, yeah, I mean, Skoog's my guy. And I just haven't seen the work being put in on the campaign trail, as far as I can tell. So that opens up the moderate lane to be just Ethan Corson. I think Dems come home to him on behalf of Laura Kelly. And Cindy Holscher is going to put up a great fight, but I do not believe she will be the nominee when all is said and done tonight. Adam Hamilton's going to cruise in the U.S. Senate primary there on the Democratic side, so he's going to roll on that front. The Supreme Court amendment, whether or not we elect our Supreme Court justices, I believe that will lose today and the no side will win out. Not an endorsement, just a reminder for the 17th time, but I do believe the no side ends up winning. It's long-winded. It is confusing. When people don't know what they're voting on, they vote no. So the no side is always an easier putt than the yes side. The no side has had more money. I mean, I've got mailers all over the place. I opened the mail yesterday for the first time in 2 weeks. They delivered all the mail since we were out of town for a little bit. And I mean, this issue on the Kansas side is getting a lot of attention and a lot of money's being spent. The vote no has outspent vote yes. The enthusiasm from Democrats has been huge on the vote no side. I mean, I think Republicans are going to vote yes on electing Supreme Court justices, but I just don't sense that there's that like diehard enthusiasm. Why? Because Democrats in Kansas view this as like, hey, the Supreme Court's had our back. They push back on the GOP legislature. So we need this Supreme Court to continue on as is to basically pursue our agenda. That's how they've really sold this thing to the Democratic voters across the state. And that's why I think it's one of those deals that coming up later today, you're going to see the vote no side win out. On the Missouri side, Chris DeGaul versus Nathan Willett in the 6th Congressional District. I think that's DeGaul will edge out a win if I was betting on it right now. And a part of that is just because of the money. And Scott Faughn made the point last week on the show. He said, find me the last candidate in a Missouri race who had the most money and lost. It's hard to find. And Scott would know better than anybody. I mean, that guy knows Missouri politics inside and out. And it does seem like down the stretch here, there's been more money on the Stegall side, PAC money, whatever you want to call it. It just seems like there's been more money. And in a short race, when you're only running a 60 to 90 day race and you've got 33 counties to cover, right? That benefits the person who has the most money. Just it does, because you can't shake every hand on every street corner. If Nathan Willett had 12 months to run this race, different story. When you've got 12 weeks, the money's going to matter even more so in a district of this size and scope like the 6th Congressional District up north. So I would say prediction-wise, Stegall's got the edge. In the 5th District, Rick Bratton has the edge over Taylor Burks, especially after the endorsement last night from the President of the United States. Not that there's a ton that you can really do with that if you're Rick Bratton outside of share with social media folks, which, you know, it's amazing how social media is an incredibly powerful tool, but it's also incredible when you get out to like real America, how few people ultimately end up using it. Like Stegall, Chris said something funny yesterday on the show. He said, it's very humbling when you go to different parts of the district and they're like, who are you again? Especially when, you know, let's say you're someone like Chris who's got a big following, you're on the radio, people recognize you around Kansas City, and then you go to other places and it's like, yeah, what are you doing here? You selling me a roof? What's going on? So it's different. So as much as the Trump endorsement's great for Bratton, it maybe is just something that helps him close today. And let's be honest, because I'm just doing this as a prediction, I don't think Trump's endorsing at the 11th hour unless he's got good, solid insider polling showing that Rick Bratton is the favorite going into this race today. So if nothing else, from a pure prediction standpoint, Trump's not endorsing a guy at the 11th hour unless he feels really good based on some information he's seen about a win. And I believe that's part of his calculation as well. Now, some of the amendments on the Missouri side. Amendment one is just renewing a tax for parks and all that stuff. That's going to pass with ease. Number two is allowing Jackson County to elect its assessor. That's voted on by the entire state of Missouri. I think that that will pass today as well. Amendment four, which would require every congressional district in Missouri to approve something like sports betting. So it wouldn't just be, hey, 50% plus one to get sports betting or marijuana in Missouri. It would have to pass on a majority vote in all eight congressional districts. That's Amendment 4. I think that will lose today. I think there's some confusion around it. I think it's been poorly sold. The yes side has done nothing, as far as I can tell, on this front that's really moved the needle. So I think no wins there. On Amendment 5, which is the reduction and the phase out of the state income tax, I think that ultimately goes down as well. And the no side wins out there. There are Republicans who are against this for different reasons. Once again, not what I want to see happen, just my prediction on how today plays out. The no side has had a lot more money. There's concern from some older voters on, hey, I don't pay income taxes anymore. So what's this going to do to my sales tax rate if you're a senior citizen on a fixed income? There's some of that going on as well. So there are a lot of Republicans that I know on the Missouri side who are a vote no on Amendment 5. And I think that, by the way, 4 and 5 in Missouri, I think could go down like by double digits pretty convincingly. So those are my predictions for today on both sides of our state line on some of the bigger races. 913-408-7957. We've got callers on the line. Reaction, election days today. We'll get to you and what you sense is going to be happening as well. 913-408-7957. Let's do it next right here on KCMO Talk Radio.
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6: I read this interesting story the other day, which was written by a colleague of mine, about why so-called, quote, admin nights are the new book club for busy adults. Now, I learned this is a term coined by journalist Chris Collin, who wrote about this life hack in the Wall Street Journal. An admin night is when people come together for a night, a fun night, while holding one another accountable to an assignment. The ones usually considered back burner tasks, the ones that you've been putting off. The person you choose to do an admin night with matters a lot, because that's your accountability partner. That's what one person told us. People love the social aspect because it can bring these boring tasks to light, make them feel more fun, and where you go matters as well. You need to have enough space and hopefully not too many distractions. And again, don't forget to leave some time for fun. I'm Dr. Sanjay Gupta, helping you live a better life.
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0: Night, Kansas City. I'm McGraw Milhaven, your host of America at Night. 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
1: We didn't start the fire. We're just giving you the predictions for today. And you do with them what you want. 913-408-7957. Let's start with you on the phones. Go to Chris. He is on the Kansas side of the state line. Chris, good morning. What's going on?
2: Hey, good morning, Pete. Really appreciate all your coverage on this. You do a fantastic job and just very honest about your position on things. I really appreciate that.
1: You bet, man.
2: Just two quick things. I do want to talk about Marshall real quick. I know it's jumping forward in Hamilton. But the first thing I wanted to touch base on is the poll attendance. It seems to me that we just have so many things competing for people's attention, right? Social media, kids' sports, like our world. And you think about the competing factors, people just aren't thinking about elections, it feels like to me, like they used to when there was less competing factors. What's your opinion of how do we get people back to the polls and get more interested in these type of things? Because it shapes our kids' future, it shapes our future, shapes the way we live our lives. And it just seems like there's less and less people interested in playing a part in the local polls. That's really concerning to me, and I'd just love to hear your feedback on that. And then the second thing real quick is, you know, I'm a big fan of Marshall. I'm really concerned though about his ability to win this upcoming race that he's going to have against Hamilton. If that's who wins that, I think he's lost maybe some potential favor in Wichita and Western Kansas that he previously had. Love to also hear your feedback on what that might look like for him down the road. I certainly want him to win that race. I think Hamilton's kind of an interesting candidate that Wichita and Western Kansans might get behind. I think that surprised some people, but I sure hope that he can win that race.
1: Chris, thanks for the call. I'll answer both questions. I'll start on the backside and just say I agree Roger Marshall should not take his general election for granted, assuming it is Adam Hamilton come tomorrow morning. We expect to have both guys on the show tomorrow morning, by the way, as well. So looking forward to that. Do I think Marshall's the favorite? Yes. Kansas has not elected a Democratic U.S. Senator in nearly 100 years. But Roger Marshall's got to run like he's in the fight of his life. That's what he's got to do. Adam Hamilton will have a lot of money. Now, Barbara Beaulieu had a lot of money, too. And Marshall won by like 10 points. So money's not always the difference maker here. Republicans more likely to show up in November than today. So I think that Marshall should win, but I agree. He shouldn't take it for granted. Your first question, voting on local elections, you know, we're busier than ever. We've got more distractions than ever before. There was a moment after COVID in 2021 when Republican voters were like, oh my gosh, I should care about who's on the school board. Like, Democrats have done such a good job and frankly, a much better job highlighting these local races, caring about these local races, making them seem like everything's just nonpartisan, looking out for the kids, the school board, the city council. Don't you love your city? Don't you love your school? And they've corrupted a lot of these institutions. And Republicans, because the party's become more of a low propensity voter party, which used to be the Democrats going back 25 years, now it's the Republican Party that's the low propensity voter party. It's going to be very difficult to bring these people into the polls in primaries and in local elections. I hate to say it, but there may have to be more pain

0: where you get back to that point. Like, this county commission race, whoever ends up going up against Mike Kelly in November, that could be a bellwether to find out whether or not Johnson County voters are really fed up with their property tax situation. If Mike Kelly has a tough race on his hands coming up in the fall against either Karen Serkovich or Gene Senesack. Let's go to John in Topeka. John, go ahead. You're on KCMO.
1: Good morning, Pete. Who decides to put these important constitutional amendments on during the primary versus the general? And also, when I went and voted, half of the Amendment 4 was lined out, like marked out, like you can't, you know, it looked like they were confused on what they were even trying to put on the ballot.
0: Yeah, I looked at a sample ballot. I noticed that, John, and that was bizarre to me because I'm going to vote today. And I was like, there's crossed out lines all over the ballot on the amendment issue in Kansas. It looks like someone printed out, you know, something incorrect. The answer to your question, though, is the legislature decided to put it on in August. Now, why did they do that? The Republican legislature wanted to put it on in August because their opinion was, hey, we're going to have a robust GOP gubernatorial primary this August. So we're going to have a lot of Republicans show up to vote. We want them to vote yes on the Supreme Court issue, and that's the time to get them out to vote. November may drive more Democrats in a midterm year with Republicans in power, so let's try to get it through in August. I don't think it's going to work out in their favor, but that was the strategy. News in 2 minutes. We're back with you on KCMO.
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9: Across the country right now, at this very moment, there are probably arguments taking place about who's doing more of the housework, the homework, the shuttling of kids from this activity to that. It's true. By and large, women do more of this than men. But doesn't have to be that way. And if you and your spouse can level that playing field, it's going to make both of you and your kids happier. Psychologist Yelena Ketchmanovich says this might be how you get there. As hard as it might be at first, try to think of your partner like a teammate, not an adversary. Learn how to do some of the chores your partner does to get a better understanding of how much effort something takes. And finally, take the time to acknowledge what the other person is doing, and every now and then, even express your appreciation. That'll go a long way. I'm Dr. Sanjay Gupta, helping you live a better life.
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11: News. I'm CJ Papa. Tough talk from President Trump.
12: I want to give him every last chance before decapitation.
11: Warning Iran to start negotiations.
13: Treasury Secretary Scott Bessent says the U.S. may have a deal with Iran tomorrow to open the Strait of Hormuz. Tehran denies it is in negotiations with the U.S., but does say it is talking with Oman about moving ships through the strait. 7 vessels crossed today. 9 have made successful crossings yesterday.
11: Lauren Simonetti of the Fox Business Network. Democrats in Michigan at the polls choose between socialist Abdul El Sayed and establishment Congresswoman Hillary Stevens to face Republican Mike Rogers for the November opening for the U.S. Senate seat out of Michigan. An interim attorney general Todd Blanche could move one step closer to confirmation vote by the full Senate. 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
14: From the KCMO Talk Radio Newsroom, I'm John Anthony. The Kansas Department of Health and Environment has announced that Franklin County Rural Water Districts 2 and 3, along with the city of Princeton, are under a boil advisory for the remainder of the month. Until then, the department advises boiling water for 1 minute prior to use for drinking or food preparation, or to use bottled water. The district also requests that agricultural customers with livestock contact them immediately at 785-242-4178 or via email at frcorwd2@gmail.com. I'm John Anthony. Your next news in 30 minutes on KCMO Talk Radio.
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9: 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That really works for me. I'm Dr. Sanjay Gupta, helping you live a better life.
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0: On the text line, 935 on a Tuesday, 913-408-7957. Pete at the polls right now in eastern Jackson County, Lee's Summit. Steady flow, but not heavy turnout. I mean, that's pretty good. A steady flow on Election Day in early August? I mean, they're not going to be lined up around the street corner.
16: Better than a trickle.
0: Yeah. Very much better than a trickle. No doubt. Thank you, Mark. Great contribution. Better than a trickle.
16: Thought you'd like that. At 9:35 on a Tuesday.
0: Yes.
17: There's something wrong with them.
0: That's exactly right. You know, we haven't talked a lot about who's going to be the Democratic nominee for executive in Jackson County. I don't have as good of a feel on that one. I don't want to say afraid, but this guy, Bill Baird in Lee's Summit, he's the former mayor in Lee's Summit. Listen, he's Mr. Apartment Complex. Does that mean he's a bad county executive? Not necessarily, but I don't love the idea of Mr. Apartment Guy being the next county executive, even though there's not a lot he can do on that front when it comes to being county executive. Dan Tarwater's in that race as well. And I like Dan. I think just politically, he's probably the most moderate of the bunch. But as I talked to him about a couple of weeks ago, you know, his brother's Starbond Sean Tarwater. And not that there's any keeping the Chiefs in Missouri or anything like that, but I think that is kind of a potentially strange setup where there are people in Jackson County who are like, hey, maybe there's a chance. And if it's Dan Tarwater, while his brother is Starbond Sean and a big proponent of the Chiefs going to Kansas, that could create, if nothing else, some interesting family dinners. I'll just say that. So the Lee Summit guy may be the front runner. It's a crowded field. And when you've got name ID as the mayor of Lee Summit, that may be enough for a guy like Bill Baird. But we'll have to see how that one plays out as well. So this was fun this morning. Francesca Hung wants to be the next governor of Wisconsin. She's a self-proclaimed member of the Democratic Socialist Party, the DSA, as they call themselves, that now have candidates up and down the ballot in states all over America. She is considered the front runner to be the Democratic nominee in Wisconsin, of all places. Yes, Wisconsin. Which I know that's a blue state sometimes. It just depends on the cycle and the candidates. Sometimes it's a red state. They vote for Trump, but then they've had Democrat governors. They've had Republican governors. Tony Evers is the guy retiring. And she was on CNN last night, and she was asked about an old social media post where she called about she called for abolishing Thanksgiving. Here is what she had to say on CNN to Caitlin Collins.
18: You know, you talked about your past positions that he keeps highlighting and, you know, obviously likely would continue to do so before November should you win. One thing that they brought up as well was a post from you in 2021 where you said Americans should cancel Thanksgiving, should have done this in 1621. The post has been deleted. Republicans have been highlighting it. Do you still believe that Thanksgiving should be canceled?
19: I'm a chef, and one of the first meals that I made that was for the community when I was 16 was a Thanksgiving meal. You know, I always think my hospitality background in owning a restaurant for 7-8 years, that bringing folks around the table to share conversation and build community is always a good thing. But Thanksgiving is also a time that's incredibly painful for many people in our communities. And so I think there I wanted to make sure that people understood that there are multiple views, but views can evolve. And the position that I'm running for right now, and I think my background as a chef, will actually help me become a better governor that's able to bring more people to the table.
0: Yes, bring them to that Thanksgiving table with former KCMO Health Director Rex Archer.
20: Thanksgiving.
0: Oh,
20: boy, I love Thanksgiving.
0: Just say no. That's all you have to say if you're Francesca Hung. Just say no. And whenever I say her name, I think about the guy from American Idol, William Hung. I don't know why.
21: Probably related.
0: She bang, she bang.
16: She moves,
0: she moves. That's what I think about. But Francesca Hung being unable to say, listen, of course, I want Thanksgiving to be a holiday for Wisconsin folks. And I got a little carried away, got caught up in the moment, whatever it might be. Just say something. But don't say, I used to be a chef, therefore I know Thanksgiving, but it's also painful to people in our community. Which community is that? Well, like, which community is pained by Thanksgiving outside of the turkey community? I understand why that community may not be a big fan of Thanksgiving. But I guess whether it's the turkey, the animal, or just human turkeys, they're the only ones who are offended by Thanksgiving. It's unbelievable. But hey, our caller of the day wanted to have some fun on this one, so let's do it here on KCMO.
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0: 913-408-7957 is how you join us here on KCMO Talk Radio. Derek's in Elk Grove. Derek, you're ready to be a chef, my man. What's going on?
22: How are you doing?
0: What's happening?
22: I was wondering, do you think that Francesca Hong's comments are more controversial than the allegations against Max Mayer, the congressperson from Ohio?
0: The guy who is alleged to have, abused his daughter or something like that, his toddler daughter?
22: Well, it's his wife and his daughter. Are you not familiar with the story?
0: Yeah, yeah. Bernie Moreno, the U.S. senator from Ohio, his son-in-law is this Congress member, Max Miller, who's up for re-election. And Max Miller is alleged to have abused his ex-wife and his daughter. Although, as I understand it, the feds or the state folks there have not found any of those allegations to be credible. Correct? Do I have the story correct there, Derek?
22: They're still under investigation because, I mean, they're still kind of going through this process. She's still making accusations. And also, he was accused of slapping a former Trump staffer as well.
0: Okay.
22: And I just think when you talk, just like Grant Plattner, has he been charged with anything?
0: Not that I'm aware of.
22: And I'm against Grant Plattner. I never liked Grant Plattner. But, you know, I heard you talk about Grant Plattner, and you're like, man, there's all these allegations. Why don't they have him set down? And are you calling Bernie Moreno a liar because he just tweeted out about Max Miller and said that they all live in fear of Max Miller?
0: Mm-hmm. Well, I don't really know what that has to do with what I'm talking about, but I mean, I respect your point of view on it.
22: Well, I'm asking is that more controversial than Thanksgiving? A thing that she wouldn't be able to, do you think she's going to actually cancel Thanksgiving? Well, she knows she doesn't have that power.
0: Okay, so you're upset with the topic choice here at 7:05 on a Tuesday.
22: No,
0: I mean, that's fine.
22: About Max, I'm saying, do you, like,
0: no,
22: do you
0: of
22: think
0: course,
22: Max
0: of course, of course. The Max Miller thing is a much more serious allegation than a woman running for office saying that she would cancel Thanksgiving. If that's what you're trying to get me to admit to, I agree. So,
22: well, I haven't covered that story yet. I mean, like, it's not like it just came out today, you know. This is big news for you guys. You know, you're talking about the primaries.
0: Why are we not talking about the Ohio allegations?
22: Oh,
0: the Graham Plattner thing was more of a national story because it's a U.S. Senate race. You're talking about a congressional race. That was Derek in Oak Grove, our caller of the day. Never mind a little bit of a challenge, but I think Derek's, you know, the no fun police on the show today. Right, just talking a little Thanksgiving, that's all. Just having some fun with it, no big deal. Talking about spousal abuse. And by the way, I didn't spend a lot of time on Plattner either. I mean, that was much more of a Fox News story than it was a KCMO story. I think the day he dropped out, I may have spent a segment on it.
1: We're all the same, we guys.
0: But that's about it. I don't remember. I remember watching Fox a lot, and they were obviously hyper-focused on Plattner. And I remember thinking, like, yeah, that's not really a KCMO story to a large extent. And we spent maybe a segment or two on it the day after he dropped out of the race. That's it. I don't think that those two are on the same level at all. And I promise you, you're not going to hear about Francesca Hong and Thanksgiving after today. I just thought it was a fun story. That's all. That's it. Stu's in Rosedale. What's up, Stu?
6: Well, you know, it could be a fun story, but if you know something about Francesca Hong, it's starting to seem like it's de rigueur for Democrat candidates to be mentally ill. I mean, certified mentally ill. And this woman has been hospitalized for mental illness. She was cutting herself, and she admitted to being bipolar and to having mental problems. And the best example is she went to Culver's, and we have Culver's here. You know, it's a nice hamburger joint, all right? Mm-hmm. But it's based in Wisconsin. She went to a Culver's, and she had an anxiety attack because there were too many old white people there.
0: Yeah, I knew that she had, I was reading her Wikipedia this morning. I knew that she had bipolar in her background. I did not hear the Culver story. I will take you at your word on that, Stu. But,
6: well, it's documented. Just to Google it.
0: No, that's fine. No, that's fine. I believe you. But here's the thing. What are you going to do about that? Like, are we going to have mental health exams for members of Congress? How do we do this?
6: Well, mental health torpedoed Thomas Eagleton many years ago, and it should be a disqualifier.
0: So,
6: having mental health issues should disqualify you from running for public office.
0: Okay, but how many people have mental health issues that just mask it as, like, hey, alcoholism or some, you know, light to moderate drug use?
6: Alcoholism is garden variety compared to to some of these.
0: But that's what I mean. Cases. So if you've gone to a doctor and had treatment for bipolar and someone else has mental health issues but has not been treated for it, what do you do about that?
6: Well, there just has to be a line. There has to be a point. And when the person is documented to having had issues of cutting themselves, you know, of self-destructive actions, that's got to be a disqualifier, or otherwise, you know, what's the point?
0: Well, here's an example. Not that he's been elected, but he's obviously got a very important position in the administration. Robert F. Kennedy Jr., ton of issues. What do you do with him?
6: Well, you know, I don't know what mental health issues RFK has. He has medical issues. But, you know, first of all, thinking that you're the opposite sex should be a disqualifier. But we know that it's not. You know, we have the Navy Admiral who's, you know, all these trans people in government. You know, I'm just a dinosaur, you know, because I think that that is prima facie evidence that you're too loony to be in office.
0: Yeah, but you know what? You know what happens then? Then, if, you know, let's say a different political persuasion.
6: No,
0: you know what they say? They say then, hey, you know what? If you believe in Jesus Christ being the Son of God, you're a Looney Tune. You can't be elected. You're mentally unwell. You can't go down the road, Stu. You can't do it.
6: Well, you can't, but I can.
0: Oh, that's fine. That's fine. That's and that's very true. Thank you, Stu. Appreciate you, buddy. I don't need some government doctor deciding who's mentally stable enough to run for office. I just don't want any part of that, because if one side of the political aisle gains too much power, they would use that against people when it comes to religion. And I want no part of that. That's what they would do. I mean, I can see it right now. I can see it playing out. We'll wrap up the show before Kevin Kiesman Uncancelled comes up at 10 o'clock here on Election Day Tuesday on KCMO Talk Radio, 95.7 FM. 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
26: I read this interesting story the other day, which was written by a colleague of mine, about why so-called, quote, admin nights are the new book club for busy adults. Now, I learned this is a term coined by journalist Chris Collin, who wrote about this life hack in the Wall Street Journal. An admin night is when people come together for a night, a fun night, while holding one another accountable to an assignment. The ones usually considered back burner tasks, the ones that you've been putting off. The person you choose to do an admin night with matters a lot, because that's your accountability partner. That's what one person told us. People love the social aspect because it can bring these boring tasks to light, make them feel more fun, and where you go matters as well. You need to have enough space and hopefully not too many distractions. And again, don't forget to leave some time for fun. I'm Dr. Sanjay Gupta, helping you live a better life.
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1: Well, I've told you guys, I love breakfast. I really can't enjoy it during the week because of my job. It reminds me of early this morning, we were talking about the bar story. Some of these bar owners that were open until 5 a.m. in Kansas City during the World Cup are now pushing, and we knew this was going to happen. They're now pushing for bars to be open until 5 a.m. all year round. And one of the justifications on the story that ran on Channel 41 last night was this bar owner being like, well, you know, the workers are on until 3 and now they can go out and have a couple of beers after work. Well, not really. If they're working till 5, then what are you going to do? Now say they got to be open until 6 a.m. or 7 a.m. so people can go have a drink after work? Like, just no, we're not doing that. No one cares about the fact, and no one should care about the fact, that I can't go out and enjoy a nice breakfast Monday through Friday because I'm here in my studio doing my job. It's a very small price to pay. But I did see that Cracker Barrel is getting a lot of blowback on social media because they had removed one of people's favorite breakfasts, and that is the Sunrise Sampler. And now there's a push to bring it back. New York Post writes here, fans are begging Cracker Barrel to bring back beloved menu items that were discontinued. And I am not a big Cracker Barrel guy, just haven't been often. But the Sunrise Sampler, if they bring that back, man, I'm running to Cracker Barrel. You see this thing? Eggs, grits, fried apples, hash brown casserole, sausage, bacon, country ham, and biscuits with gravy. Oh, man. Woo! That's what I'm talking about, John.
2: We need that brought in here, right?
1: Yeah.
2: Get the Uber Eats. Come on, man.
1: Oh, that is so good. Well, let's see if Grandma's Catering can do their own version of the Sunrise Sampler one week. They come in on Monday mornings and do a great job. But there's a big push to bring that back to Cracker Barrel, and I will gladly join them. And this comes after last week's CEO, Julie Messino, who totally screwed up the branding of Cracker Barrel, decided she was going to step down. Good riddance to her. And enjoy Election Day. Get out there today. Go vote. Both sides of our state line. Polls open until 7 o'clock. We'll see you tomorrow morning at 6. Keatsman Uncancelled is next.
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9: What are the chances you are listening to this while drinking a nice hot cup of coffee? If so, don't let me stop you. For years, we've been reporting on the health benefits of coffee, and that's not going to stop today. A new study, this one out of Harvard School of Public Health, found that coffee and tea could help lower your risk of developing dementia. People who enjoyed 1 to 3 caffeinated cups a day saw the biggest impact. In addition to the caffeine, coffee contains hundreds of bioactive compounds that can influence inflammation, glucose metabolism, vascular function, and oxidative stress. It's also possible coffee drinkers might be doing other things that keep them healthy. Eating a more balanced diet, getting plenty of exercise, sleep, not smoking, or drinking too much alcohol. And finally, staying socially active. I'm Dr. Sanjay Gupta, helping you live a better life.
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11: Democrats are not happy at the Senate. I'm Dave Anthony, Fox News.
12: Today, I think, is a sad and embarrassing day.
11: Sheldon Whitehouse and other Democrats on the Judiciary Committee will soon be outvoted on advancing Acting Attorney General Todd Blanche's nomination to the full Senate.
12: Probably the most discreditable person ever to seek the office of Attorney General of the United States.
11: Republicans have praised Blanche for crackdowns on crime and immigration enforcement. And two GOP senators who threatened to vote against him now support Blanche, including John Cornyn.
13: I asked for written assurances that clarifies the scope of the parties to the IRS audit agreement and permanently ends the weaponization fund.
11: Though President Trump still supports that fund and may try to bring it back, compensating those who claim they were politically prosecuted by the government. They're voting in primaries in five states, with a Senate race in Michigan getting the most attention.
14: Abdul El-Sayed rejects the socialist label, but he is the candidate of choice of the DSA in Michigan's Senate race. He wants to abolish ICE, cut off USAID to Israel, and has made Medicare for All one of his signature campaign issues. Congresswoman Haley Stevens is the moderate establishment-backed candidate, and one of her main arguments on the campaign trail has been that she has never lost a race to a Republican, and she gives Democrats the best shot at holding on to Michigan's Senate seat.
11: That's Fox's Garrett Tenney in Detroit. Oil prices are falling again as stocks surge again. The Dow hit an all-time high. Reacting to this development, Fox Business Network's Lauren Simonetti details trying to end the Iran conflict.
15: Treasury Secretary Scott Bessent says the U.S. may have a deal with Iran tomorrow to open the Strait of Hormuz. Tehran denies it is in negotiations with the U.S., but does say it is talking with Oman about moving ships through the strait.
11: However, there are reports two more ships were attacked in the strait today. One caught fire and a crew member went missing. 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
0: 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I'm Kevin Keatsman. It is Election Day in Kansas and Missouri for the primaries, and we suspect many folks are listening while driving to the polls today. We hope that all listeners of KCMO Talk Radio are headed to the polls today to vote on various issues and candidates of your choosing, because I think a good number of Republicans getting out today on both sides of the state line would be great. We typically, and I just thought Pete's segment at 9 o'clock was one of the best things I've ever heard him do. He was giving predictions on the outcomes of all these things and giving reasons why it would be that way. And it's just so much deeper thinking than I have, but you know, the turnout and the numbers and all those things. I've just kind of assumed the Democrats outvote us on stuff like this because we're lazy and Republicans don't vote as much as they should. There's no explaining where I live in Johnson County why there's 50 some thousand more registered Republicans, but the Democrats run all the government here and every municipality because we just don't vote until there's a presidential election. And then we go out and vote. So I don't know. I was just assuming these issues that are on the ballots in both states are going to have a problem. But maybe there's been a wake-up call. Maybe some of us have seen the light of some of these Democrats, socialists, and other things that are going on, saying, okay, we got to do better here. And the candidate that we put up in November matters. And now all of a sudden my party is putting things on the ballot in August that matters, like the justices amendment in Kansas and like the income tax in Missouri. These are really important issues. It should just be huge turnout on both of those things. I would hope that it does better than 4 years ago, but I guess we'll see in the end. We'll talk some election day and politics and take your phone calls coming up around 10:30 on many of those things today. Should be fun. Judge Jeanine is in trouble. Have you heard this? People like Judge Jeanine. I was never that big of a fan of her when she was on TV, a little in your face for me. But I like and respect her and whatever. She's in trouble with Trump. There's reports that she could get canned today. She's the district or the U.S. attorney in Washington, D.C., and she's in real trouble for dropping the cases on vandalism at the reflecting pool in D.C. We've got that for you. And later, I'm going to ask Mark later in the show. Two offers by Clay Travis to the WNBA. One is a game. The other is to buy a team. So he's got about 45 minutes to think about this. If only one of these things would happen, I'm going to ask Mark which one he would prefer. I know which one I'd prefer, but I'll ask Mark which he'd prefer because two offers were made by Clay Travis yesterday to the WNBA. But we start today with something that just astounded me. I couldn't believe this story when I saw it. It's not going to get a lot of headlines. And it's not like huge breaking news, but the person in our area that's attached to this is shocking to me. Okay? The Department of Education, that's Linda McMahon at the behest of Donald Trump, they did this whole policy on what they wanted universities to do. It was out a few months ago, and the universities kicked back and said, no, we're not following all of this stuff, whatever. So they regrouped. And they put something else together and they got four university presidents and chancellors to work with Linda McMahon and craft letters and policies to send to all the schools around the country to get them to be more fair for free speech, openness, inclusion. And inclusion in this case means inclusion for people that may be conservative. Inclusion to young white men that want to go to school. Because young white men increasingly do not want to go to college. They're like, no, thanks. I'm not welcome there. And the crazy girls that are going there anyway, I don't want to be around them. I'll go learn how to be an electrician and I'll meet some girls around town. I'll find somebody, maybe even start my own business. I don't need to go to college. So they've created that. The liberals have created that at institutions across the country. Colleges have become very much the same around America. And Trump wants to change that. And so does the Department of Education. So they asked university leaders to publicly commit to a series of institutional changes, many of which are in line with the Trump administration's higher education agenda by the end of this year. The agency's letter put out on Monday asks the leaders of all these schools to address grade inflation, improve transparency about the costs of attending their schools, and curb foreign donations. It also asks for them to hire faculty of all relevant perspectives in America, with the Trump administration previously arguing schools are too left-leaning and suppress conservative voices. Are you sitting down?
11: Dr. Doug Girard, the chancellor at the University of Kansas, is one of the four that crafted the letter. Well, tickle my belly on this one. Are you kidding me? You got to be kidding me. The University of Kansas chancellor is working with the Trump administration to make schools more conservative, open to free speech, and welcome to white kids. What? Yes. The University of Kansas. I couldn't believe it when I read this thing. Come on. This is the Babylon Bee. This is fake. This can't be true. There's no way this is the case. The other schools chancellors involved are Arizona State, Washington University of St. Louis, and Johns Hopkins. And their chancellors, the four of them, worked with Linda McMahon and have now written basically a doctrine that's been sent to every university and college around America that by the end of the year, this is what we'd like for you to do. Now, part of this is they've gotten rid of some of the things that they didn't like from the basically what Linda McMahon and Donald Trump drew up. That included a 15% cap on international undergraduate students. That's not in this letter. Neither is a five-year tuition freeze, because the schools were not going to agree to that. It also does not offer incentives featured in the compact, the previous compact, including a potential leg up in federal compacts and grants. What they did was they went to these schools and said, it isn't just your higher costs that are lowering your enrollment. You realize you're alienating half the country. And there's no reason for you to be mired completely in politics. And what we want in our educational institutions at the higher level in the United States is a variety. I don't know how many colleges and universities we have. Let's use just a round number. It's way more than this, okay? Let's say there's 100. 82, 84 of them are super liberal. 7 or 8 are probably super conservative. Liberty University, Hillsdale College, we know some of these places, right? Kansas State was recently named as the most conservative public university in America, which is nice, right here in our backyard. We'll take that. I think Tennessee was very close. It's pretty easy to predict the ones that are. And then there's probably 4 or 5 other that are somewhere right in the middle and actually playing fair ball, and it's a great place to go. What they're saying is, if you slide the scale down and just figure out who you are and what state you're in, and this is the University of Kansas, okay, which has its own financial problems. They've become so liberal, the University of Kansas does not reflect the people in the state that pay for the University of Kansas and all the money that goes there. The taxpayers that fund that school in many cases is not recognizable to the people of the state that they're in. So the Trump administration is saying, just take a look around, read the room a little bit. Read the room. If Cal Berkeley wants to be the craziest left-wing thing in the world, perfect. Y'all are wacky there. But there's no reason the University of Kansas should be some, you know, dot on a map in the middle of America. Oh, you couldn't get into Cal Berkeley? You want to be a liberal and go march on campus and, go to the BLM rallies and do all these things? KU's for you. There's no reason for that. There's no reason. They're just saying reflect where you are. Reflect the people around you. And instead of being reliant on 28% of your enrollment being kids coming in from China, how about you start attracting the ones in your own backyard? The kids that are going to school and growing up right around where you are. We need to be, in order to have true diversity and inclusivity in the United States, we have the perfect system for that. We have 50 states. The 50 states are all different. Now, true, some are blue, some are red, but between that, there's major differences. There's a huge difference between Illinois and California. They're both deep blue because they have major cities. But if you carve out into California and you carve out into Illinois, you get into farmland, rural areas, very conservative areas where the population isn't as high, but the people are MAGA through and through. There are colleges and universities in the middle of Illinois in corn country. There are colleges and universities in California in the middle of the lettuce fields and wineries and whatever may be. There's varieties everywhere. Read the room, read where you are, and be yourself. Do not be compelled, just because you're a college or university,
1: that this has to be some stranglehold on liberalism. Look, Trump can't enforce any of this. I mean, you could have an act of Congress, you could pass a law, you could do a lot of things, but that's never going to happen. The hammer came when he got these presidents together and said, okay, I can pull research funding. Any Republican can pull research funding. You are, and most university presidents do not know this when they take the job. You're the CEO. You're a businessman first, or woman. You're running your university. You have to be fiscally responsible. You need enrollment to go up. You need it to grow like any company needs to grow. And what you're doing is against that. We're trying to help you grow. Figure out what works in your area and feel free to do it. That you don't have to comply with what they're telling you from Cal Berkeley. The Trump administration, again, is exactly right. And so's Linda McMahon. And God bless you, Dr. Girard, for being on this thing. I don't know. Honestly, I don't know his politics. I really don't. I've always just assumed by what I see at Kansas that he's an uber liberal, but he can't be an uber liberal or he wouldn't be on this thing unless he was the one voice going to get on here and say, wait, you can't do that. You can't do that. But I don't think that was his goal. I think his goal was maybe KU needs to work with the federal government a little more. We're short on funds. Our state is shrinking. I can't keep going back to Topeka and asking for money. We need to grow this university. How do we do that? Well, the first way you do it is you open it up to 18-year-old white boys that want to go to college and scream their heads off with basketball nets around their heads at the KU games and all that. And yeah, they're a little trouble with their frat houses. There may be some hazing here or there that you got to deal with. Okay? But they got to feel welcome. There's no explaining why more women go to college than men now. There really isn't. And it's not good for business. And I think the Trump administration, in very certain terms, is clearing up an uncertainty with these schools that you've got a financial problem. Here's your answer. Real inclusion means everybody is welcome here. That you don't create this liberal bubble where nobody else is welcome. And I think that's great. Congratulations, Dr. Doug Girard, the chancellor at the University of Kansas, for being one of the four presidents on this committee with Linda McMahon that has crafted this and sent this to every university in America. Is it a complete slam dunk win? No. Is it progress? Heck, I don't. If 10% of the schools get this and make big changes and become fair and open and honest and free speech is welcome, it's progress. We're moving in the right direction. 913-408-7957, the number to call if you'd like to join us. This is Uncanceled on KCMO.
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5: We've all been there, in a boring meeting, a long lecture, struggling to stay awake. No matter how hard you try, you nod off, and that is never a good look. Aside from the obvious, making sure you're getting enough sleep, there are a couple quick pick-me-ups that experts recommend before you take your seat. If you have time, you might try to squeeze in a quick nap, just a couple minutes even. That can increase your alertness. Or try to pop outside for a quick walk, get your blood and your hormones pumping, splash some cold water on your face, or grab a cup of coffee, obviously. If you're not a caffeine drinker, even just taking small sips of water throughout your meeting could be enough to keep you awake. Of course, you could also make a point to engage in the meeting. You're not likely to fall asleep while you're actually talking. I'm Dr. Sanjay Gupta, helping you live a better life.

0: 25.
1: Okay.
0: But barely making my top 25. Mark Cohn, Walking in Memphis.
1: Oh, okay.
0: Oh, boy, that's a great song. I think he got shot. Uh-oh, I'm out over skis now. This is going to be a John Anthony thing. He was married to one of the anchors on Good Morning America, an ABC News anchor, and he was at a concert or something in Denver and got carjacked. He's fine. He survived. But I think it changed everything. I think he was there for a gig or something, and somebody pulled up to his car to, like, carjack, and he got shot in the arm or something. Mark Cohn? Oh, John Anthony might be working on it. No? Am I thinking of somebody else? John doesn't remember. I don't know why I'm thinking of that. That's a great song. If you've never heard it, Walking in Memphis. That is a great, great song. Maybe someday, some vacationers. Yeah.
1: 2005, Denver, Colorado.
0: Denver, Colorado. Yeah. I got it right. But, and he's okay. He's still, like, alive, right?
1: Yeah.
0: He's still alive. Ooh, scary stuff. Scary stuff. Maybe someday, some people from Cuba will get on an airplane in Havana and fly to Memphis and go down on Beale Street and celebrate music and have a good time vacationing as Cubans visiting in America, because Cuba's had 6 blackouts this year. Completely dark. We've basically, we're doing a lot of harm to Cuba and it doesn't get any play. Cuba's essentially an extension of Venezuela. When we went in and got Maduro, a lot of, if not most of, those military men in that compound surrounding Maduro were Cubans. America is loaded with Cuban nationals that are spies that work for Cuba for no money. They're just here, and we haven't been able to locate them all and find them and get them out. Marco Rubio did an interview this weekend, and this is his baby. Cuba is, the goal of his life is to free Cuba and end the communist regime. And over the weekend, he was talking about the spy network in America run by Cuba's Castro regime undermining American interests. He says it's linked to the rise of Antifa riots and the similar protests, violence that have taken place all over America the past couple decades, emphasizing the Cuban regime, which is just 90 miles away from America, as a failed state and a national security threat to the U.S. The interview came just weeks after the State Department published a comprehensive 100-page report titled Cuba, the Capital of 21st Century Communism. The report contains an extensive account of the actions committed by the Castro regime against the United States through nearly 70 years. The report detailed how the Castro regime, which turned Cuba into the state sponsor of terror, established a spy network with elements that are actively working inside the U.S. and undermining our national security. Cuba's in a bad way. I don't know what the Cuban people can do about this. They're poor. It's not good to live there. It used to just be a beautiful, happy, fun country. And when it closed down, the communists took over, it changed everything. And Rubio and his family, and he grew up in Florida, it's just been his goal to free those people and allow them to be in a situation where they're going to have elections. I guess we're getting closer in Venezuela for them to get close to being ready to have free elections and elect their own people, which is awesome. Cuba's going to fall under Donald Trump and Marco Rubio. I'm just going to tell you right now, it's going to fall. I don't know what that looks like. It's post-Iran. In some way, I don't know if it's a blockade. We clearly can surround that island and cut them off and make that regime surrender. That's not a big island. It's close to the U.S. That seems like an easy job. And right now, we're economically just squeezing them out. We've cut off their oil. It's rough. It's rough living there. But you know what? These people, for a long time, have had a rough existence there, and they've learned how to survive. And what is on the other side for them would be glorious. Can you imagine a democracy right there off the coast of Florida as an ally to the United States? I've had people tell me, I go all the way back to when Herc Robinson was general manager of the Royals. Mark doesn't even know that name, I feel sure. Herc Robinson was general manager of the Royals, and I remember going to his office one time as a reporter at Channel 4. This would have been the early 90s, I'm guessing. Maybe late 80s, early 90s. And I walk in there, and he's got this map of Cuba on the wall with a bunch of pin dots on it. I'm like, what the heck is that? He goes, man, if we could ever get into Cuba, there's baseball players in there, man. They're everywhere. We want those baseball players. And he goes, we just keep our eye on it, and that we allow some scouts in there, and we're waiting for the fall of that regime. And when that thing falls, these baseball players are coming. It's going to be an onslaught. It's going to be great. And he said, the people that have been there, it's the best beaches in the Caribbean. We will build the best hotels. It's going to be the most beautiful island there is in the Caribbean.

0: I want this in my lifetime. I want to go on vacation to Cuba. I've seen Cuba from a cruise ship one time off in the distance. So I saw lights on Cuba, but that's it. I have no interest in going there right now, but I think it'd be awesome someday if we freed those folks, got them out and got them on their way. Marco Rubio has so many jobs, it's ridiculous. He's working on so many things at one time, and Cuba certainly is a worthy thing for the United States. And most Americans understand that because we either know somebody that's Cuban-American or understand the Cuban community in America and in culture, and we want them. We want them to have a better life, and we want them to be able to come back and forth to America. We just started getting flights in and out of there last year for the first time for tourists. That's pretty cool. We come back, we'll talk a little bit about Election Day, and oh my goodness, Judge Jeanine is in trouble with Trump. Next.
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7: 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I'm Dr. Sanjay Gupta. 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
8: Fox News, I'm Therese Crowley. The Senate Judiciary Committee voting 12 to 10 to advance President Trump's former personal lawyer, Todd Blanche, for Attorney General. Five states holding primaries, the Justice Department Civil Rights Division, monitoring four Michigan cities polling sites, including Detroit and Hamtramck, with a left versus far left Democrat Senate primary. Fox's Garrett Tenney.
9: Abdul El-Sayed rejects the socialist label, but he is the candidate of choice of the DSA in Michigan's Senate race. He wants to abolish ICE, cut off USAID to Israel, and has made Medicare for All one of his signature campaign issues.
8: Versus Congresswoman Haley Stevens, who says she's never lost a race to a Republican to take on GOP Congressman Mike Rogers for the Senate. President Trump says today's peace talks are giving Iran every last chance to make a deal before decapitation. 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
7: Back in 2019, I made a documentary for HBO called One Nation Under Stress. And what was true then is still true now. Money and financial problems are consistently ranked as the number one cause of stress in the United States. And a brand new study out of the Mayo Clinic found that worrying about money may age the heart even faster than traditional risk factors. Unlike an acute stressor, such as a short-term work deadline or a brief illness, financial strain is often chronic and ongoing. And because money affects so many aspects of daily life, financial stress can be difficult to escape. Even so, financial stress does not mean you're doomed. It just means you need to double down on the things you know are good for heart health. Diet, exercise, sleep, and of course, not smoking. I'm Dr. Sanjay Gupta, helping you live a better life.
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0: I voted yesterday, and I just want to say this. The people that were working there, absolutely top-notch. Fantastic. Well-dressed, organized. There were a whole bunch of them pointing you where to go, instructions, every little thing. The ballot prints out. And then you're responsible to go put it in the machine that scans it and reads it and takes it. And they're not looking over your shoulder. They're not trying to make sure you're not, you know, whatever. It was just a wonderful experience. I voted at the Monticello Library in Shawnee, and it was robust. There was a lot of people going in and out. We play a little game, my wife and I, when we go vote. It's terrible. But it's like being at Walmart or the airport. You know, when you're at Walmart or the airport, you're looking at people, right? This is the people watching. We're slowly pulling in. There's a little traffic. People are walking around. So I'm going like 1 mile an hour. And Jessica's like, liberal.
21: Oh, yeah.
0: And then a dude like in a cowboy hat gets out of his truck with his wife. She's got boots on or something. I'm like, yeah, MAGA. Here we go. It's so great to look at voters and just try to predict how they're voting. It is a little demoralizing, though. If you go a day early like that, there were a whole bunch of Karens. I mean, there's no question. There's a whole bunch of Karens running out of their cars heading in there. I'm like, man, each one I see, I'm like, there went my vote.
22: Whenever I walk in there, they're just very happy to see a younger person, I feel like. I don't know. I'm 40 now, so.
0: Yeah. Yeah, that puts you in the middle, officially.
22: Yeah, middle ground.
0: Middle of the pack. So here's what I'm watching. I can't do predictions like Pete. I'd love to. I'm not that good at it. My prediction wouldn't matter anyway. You don't want to know my predictions. I'm obviously, I'll tell you, I voted for Philip Czarnecki for governor, and I voted yes on the justices and the way we elect justices in Kansas instead of having them appointed by lawyers. I don't necessarily like that amendment. I said all along I'm a squishy yes vote, but I am a yes vote. Because most Republicans think it's the right thing to do. So I guess I'll go along with that and see if it works or not. On the Missouri side, I'm watching Stigall and Willett. I'm very curious about that race tonight. No question about that. And then an Amendment 5 on the income tax. I just think this is a huge thing. I, for the life of me, don't know anybody. Well, there's a lot of people that don't work and they're just on government assistance or whatever. I don't know how you could work and generate income and not want to get rid of your income tax. I don't even understand that. They're like, oh, they're going to raise taxes elsewhere. It'll still cost you and you won't save anything. Well, that's my choice. I'm going to vote yes to keep more money in my pocket. And then I'll decide what the hell to do with my money. How about that? Instead of the government. That's it. That's all. That's it. Those are the four I'm looking at on each side of the state line. So I'm pretty excited about that. Love watching the returns. Aaron Rodgers is my hero. Aaron Rodgers is a football quarterback. He won a Super Bowl about 15 years ago with the Green Bay Packers. His coach was Mike McCarthy. He's reunited with Mike McCarthy this year in Pittsburgh with the Steelers. It's Rodgers' last year, clearly. He's not the player he once was. He's a Hall of Famer. He's been great. Throughout his career, he's been a controversial figure. He was the conservative MAHA quarterback all through the Obama years, where they told you you had to comply with everything the government tells you to do, including what to believe, what to say, how to think, what to eat, what to take, what shot to get, what medicine, like the whole thing. Aaron Rodgers then famously got sort of estranged from his family. And people said, see, we told you so. He's crazy. Nobody likes Aaron Rodgers. He went through a series of girlfriends. They all described it afterwards as not a great ending. I mean, they'd stay with him 2 years. The experience must have been great. But then the end, not very good. Okay, whatever. I think we learned yesterday why the end isn't very good. Because when it ends, clearly Aaron Rodgers is ready to spike the football on your end zone and dance on your grave. Because he did it to Tony Fauci. This requires a little bit of a setup. This is at Steelers training camp. Aaron Rodgers is on the Pat McAfee podcast. They are outdoors and there's hundreds of Steelers fans back behind him. You can hear them on this clip. He's live on a podcast, the McAfee podcast. The McAfee podcast is simulcast on ESPN. Rodgers gets into ESPN and ABC at one point later. You're not going to hear this in this clip. He gets into Diana Russini and the things that have been covered up and how networks don't cover that. But all the while through COVID, Aaron Rodgers was the bad guy, that he was terrible because he wasn't going to tell anybody whether he took the shot or not. He didn't. He wasn't going to. They isolated him from his teammates as the quarterback. He was not taking an experimental jab. He was not putting in his body. His body's his temple. I don't believe in this. I don't believe them. I'm around the media all the time. I don't like anything I'm hearing. I'm out. And Aaron Rodgers was as big a target as Joe Rogan was. Joe Rogan's already danced on the grave multiple times on his podcast. We really haven't heard anything from Aaron Rodgers until Fauci 111 times pled the fifth, and it led to this on the McAfee podcast.
1: A couple times today, because you've been very open about coming back for this year, last rodeo, and you talked about your wife saying, hey, have another year. Mike McCarthy being here, obviously a big deal. Can you tell us about the mindset of coming into your last season? Like, that's a real thing, it feels like, because is everything better? Is everything funner? Is everything more awesome? Like, how do you kind of view this year versus maybe the years of the past?
2: I'm going to plead the fifth.
1: Okay.
3: Okay.
2: Like
3: gotta
2: that.
3: Love that guy.
2: Like that absolute coward, Tony Fauci. Yeah. Absolute
3: Mike.
2: Coward.
3: Yeah. Hey, it's back, baby.
2: Are you kidding me?
1: Yeah, 111
2: You
1: times.
2: Got a pardon and you're in front of you, and you pleaded over 100 times
1: yeah.
2: at the White House? What are you scared of, Tony?
1: Yeah.
2: I thought you were the science.
1: Yeah, yeah.
2: I am science, and you get up there and you can't answer a question?
1: Yeah.
2: That's what are we doing? Baby. And how much time did the network spend on that? How much time did they spend on my responses every week, on my vaccination status, on Taylor and Travis's wedding? Did they do even a minute on Tony Fauci?
1: No, I don't think I've heard anything.
2: I bet they didn't.
0: They certainly didn't. ESPN has declined comment from multiple media outlets on any of Rodgers' comments. The Kansas City Star, this might be the best part. I was looking yesterday after this thing came out. I went to the Star's website. Now, again, that's their website. And they immediately just post stories on things that happen. When that occurred, and folks, this was 4.5 minutes long. He didn't stop on Fauci. It kept going, and these Steelers fans were like chanting and cheering. It was unbelievable. The Star ran a story about an hour after this occurred with the headline, Aaron Rodgers calls out ESPN for coverage of Diana Russini scandal. Then there's a whole story on one comment that he made that there was this offseason scandal with a reporter and a coach, and ESPN didn't cover it. There was no mention of one thing he said about Fauci. This whole thing was Fauci. That's all it was. It was Aaron Rodgers dancing on the guy's grave. You put me through hell. Hey, it's great to be rich. It's great to be a quarterback. You're still living your life. Aaron Rodgers went through hell, folks. He was like a national disgrace. Everybody was all over Aaron Rodgers. And at one point, McAfee asked him something. He goes, buddy, I've had a great career. I have a great life. I am so confident in every decision I've made and thing that I've done. I have never felt better about me than at any point right now. I'm like, God bless you, Aaron Rodgers, and good for you. And he's no longer estranged from his family. He's back with the rest of them except his brother. He got mad at his brother who went on The Bachelorette. Did you know his brother was on The Bachelorette?
22: I did. My wife used to watch it during that time frame, so.
0: And Aaron Rodgers' brother married The Bachelorette.
22: I believe that was correct.
0: It is correct. And so during The Bachelorette, he was on there trash talking Aaron.
22: Yeah, yeah.
0: And Olivia Munn, was that his girlfriend or was that Ted Lasso's girlfriend? Or Jason Sudeikis? It was Olivia Wilde was Jason Sudeikis.
22: Yeah, that's right.
0: Olivia Munn was Rodgers.
22: Yeah.
0: And so he was bad-mouthing that Olivia Munn was Rodgers' girlfriend and was tearing their family apart. And she was a problem. And Rodgers will never forgive him for that, for putting that out in public. You don't do that with family. You don't. So the brothers aren't cool, but Aaron Rodgers is back with the entire family at this point. It seems relatively normal. I'd be pissed, too, if my brother did that on The Bachelorette. But anyway, you know, it went out there and happened. But this thing is just, it's just spectacular to see Aaron Rodgers back and to say these things. We're living in a free speech America. We have the commodity of time behind us, and it is a huge commodity to own at this point. Hindsight is wonderful. And we now have it, and Aaron Rodgers is playing the cards. And I'm all for Aaron Rodgers on this thing, and the fans cheering him. Well done. Well done and well played, no doubt about it. All right, Judge Jeanine is in trouble, if you haven't heard this story. Did Pete talk about this one today by any chance?
22: No.
0: Judge Jeanine, everybody knows her from Fox News, right? She's the U.S. attorney in D.C., and Trump is livid at her for dropping a case of the vandalism of the Lincoln Memorial Reflecting Pool, saying that she, quote, choked under pressure and folded like an umbrella. Trump said, instead of going after the people that did it, the judge went after her and went after her department, and I guess she just choked. I don't know what the hell happened, he said. So Pirro's office said in a court filing on Friday, the damage resulted from shoddy construction, not vandalism, and moved to drop charges against the former Olympian David Hearn, who was accused of deliberately damaging the newly renovated pool ahead of America 250's birthday celebration. Trump claims surveillance footage shows people cutting the newly installed waterproofing material around the pool and argued that Pirro, a close political ally, should have continued pursuing this. Pirro made a mistake, Trump said. It was vandalism. Really disappointed. She folded like an umbrella. Now, two things can be true. If you put a liner in there, that somebody can reach in with a box cutter and cut it and it ruins the pool, that's technically shoddy construction. Unless you want to have fences around the pool that people can't get there and touch it, reach it, whatever. The thing's only 2 feet off the ground or whatever. So that's not really shoddy construction. That makes it sound like you screwed up doing it, but maybe the material used was improper. Maybe she's simply saying from a legal standpoint, yes, he vandalized it, but the material that was there, it wasn't like spray. You vandalize a wall and you spray paint it. You didn't break the wall. Okay? So I don't know the definition of vandalism. There may be legalese here that Judge Jeanine knows and Trump doesn't. I'm not sure. There are reports everywhere that she's going to be fired today. So she'll be back on the five on Monday. I guess pretty much be her lot. She'd be back in there doing her thing. And there's this nugget. Pete Buttigieg is apparently going to run for president in 28. He's not saying no. He said, oh, well, I got to make sure and see. But yeah, I'd say more likely than not. He did one of the big socialist podcasts this week. And he was talking about taxation. And this is what they love to talk about because they never can get enough money, which is amazing to me because we bring in trillions into the Treasury every year. And there must be at least $1 trillion just in fraud every year and another trillion in stupid spending. I would say that's a fair assessment. We just spend hundreds of billions, if not trillions of dollars, in fraud and stupid spending. Cleaning that up seems to me like that should be the order of the day, that that's the better way than taking more money from people. Listen to Buttigieg's plan. He said, quote, if we had a more reasonable rate of taxation on capital gains and corporate income and made it harder to pass along inherited wealth, we'd be out of this doom loop we're in saying, we can't possibly do something like fast trains here in the U.S. Of course we can. This is the wealthiest economy in the world. If we're not collecting a fair level of taxes, then of course we're going to come up short when we're trying to fund those things. The largest by a million miles, the largest bank account in the world is the United States Treasury. You don't need more money. You need to spend it more wisely. If you want to build trains instead of giving it to LGBTQ training in Libya or something, then build the trains and stop doing the stuff we're doing overseas. It's where we spend it and how we spend it, ultimately. And Buttigieg, he gets this, but this is red meat for these, especially as young kids in college. They hear this. They hear the word fair. You know, that's all kids want to say. That's not fair. That's not fair. He says, if we charge a fair rate here, we're going to be good to go. We'll all be okay. Well, that's not it at all. He wants to pass along. He doesn't want to be able to, for you to pass along your wealth when you die. So the goal of my life is to save money so I can retire in dignity. And then if I die a little young and have some left, the government gets it. My family doesn't get it. I mean, I don't have some giant goal of just leaving money to my kids, but I'd like to think I'm going to die with money left and they'll get it and not the government. It's astounding. And yet Buttigieg just keeps saying the same old liberal talking points. Okay, we got Mark and Shawnee on KCMO. Good morning, Mark. What's up?
3: Good morning, Kevin. I just had some thoughts on Shapiro. And first of all, I admire Aaron Rodgers for what he did. That's great. And I agree with your last point. I'm a MAGA guy. Make America great. I mean, I think that's a great thing. I drove by a car yesterday, said, is America really that great? I tried to get up next to him. I was going to say, I don't know. What do you think? And then I was going to offer my help to help pull their head out of a certain area that maybe they might be able to see the world in a different light. But I couldn't get up next to him. But when I heard this thing about Shapiro, I just got mad. She's a Trump supporter. I have a little construction knowledge. I find it very hard to believe that you would cut with a knife unless you were out there and they have cameras and photos of that. I think that that was probably not good construction. I don't think they probably grinded it down long enough to get the paint to adhere. And I think that sometimes we have to have humility, and Trump should say, I'm sorry that I may be wrong on that. Instead of coming after Shapiro, who I admire.
0: Well, we're talking about talking about a hard rubber / vinyl liner in the thing. I've been in pools that have those things. You can cut those with a box cutter. Once you do, the water gets behind him and ruins everything.
3: But you'd have to cut it deeper and farther. I mean, that's a big monster thing.
0: I don't know, buddy. Gets through a 6-inch slit of that?
3: Well, it's glued to the surface. Maybe where you cut it, that could cause a problem. Okay. But it would take a long time. This is all right. My hypothetical. Who knows?
0: No, you may be right. I got to run. I'm up against a break, Mark. Great call. Okay. No problem. I won't say you're wrong. Maybe they did botch the pool. But before, when the pool broke, it wasn't vandalism. Nobody targeted it. The liberals didn't come after it. It was just rotten and didn't work. This was working fine until these things happened. Uncancel continues. This is KCMO.
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7: Now seems as good a time as any to remind you, you don't always have to take healthy habits to the extreme. Not only are you unlikely to stick with something that's difficult, even if you can keep it up, it's probably going to be to the detriment of something else. And chances are that something else is more important. So if you're on a quest to improve your health, I promise the basics are going to take you much further. I'm talking about diet, try and be as plant-based as possible, exercise, meaning multiple rounds of cardio and strength training, and sleep. For most people, 7 to 9 hours a night. I'd like to think of these things as sort of a three-legged stool, right? If you're not doing any one of them, it's really hard to keep balanced with the others. The key here is you don't have to strive for perfection. Doing anything is going to be better than nothing. I'm Dr. Sanjay Gupta, helping you live a better life.
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0: Hello, America. Mark Levin here. Many people seem to be incubating a rage looking for somewhere to go. I do this show for you. 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